Already 90 plus a 7. We are wasting the full-time whistle from the referee. And well, the bench urging the referee to just signal end of play. Haiti looking to counter-attack. Morocco cleared their line. The Haiti player had the last touch. It's be a throw-in. 90 plus 8 already. Well, it must be noted that the 5 minutes was actually the minimum. So the referee has the prerogative to still add more time. Yes, so finally the fatal lady sings. Danny Desmond Macaulay blows his whistle for full time right at the Mercedes-Benz Stadium, Atlanta, Georgia, United States of America. What a cracker in this 6-goal thriller. The first goal was an on goal by Yassin Bono in the 10th minute. Achraf Hakimi got equalized in the 39th minute. Winston Isidro got the second goal in the 43rd minute. Ismail Saibari put one back once again in the 45th plus 1 minute. And halftime it was 2-2. In the second half, Sofia Rahimi got the third goal in the 78th minute. And Christopher Yassin, he also got a fourth goal in the 89th minute. Sofia Rahimi with the assist. And that was how it ended. The 4-2 right there in Atlanta, Georgia, Mercedes-Benz Stadium. Red and Group C, match day 3. Yeah, no longer is that for Haiti. They are already eliminated. They just fought for pride. And of course, to put smiles on the faces of their fans in the stadium and their fans back home as well. Yeah, for Morocco, they finished a second right there in Group C because their goal difference cannot match that of Brazil at all. Goal difference of plus 3. And for Brazil, who are currently leading right there in Miami, Florida, they've got goal difference of plus 6. Morocco finish with a total of 7 points, same as Brazil as well. It's a full time right there at the Mercedes-Benz Stadium. Group C, match day 3. Morocco 4, Haiti 2.

0: Yeah, a look at the full-time statistics right here. Expected goals, 3.26 to Morocco, 0.61 to Haiti. Shot on target, 11-2. Shot off of target, 6-3. Block shots of 5-2. Ball possession, 69% to Morocco, 31% to Haiti. Corner kicks, 9-1. Offsets, 5-0. Fouls, 10-18. Throw-ins, 24-15. Yellows, 0-3. Crosses, 7-2. Goalkeeper saves, 1-8. Goal kicks, 3-8. Most important start, Morocco 4, Haiti 2. Yes, so congratulations to the Atlas Lions of Morocco, the retroactive winners of the 35th edition of the Africa Cup of Nations. Officially, they become the first African nation to progress into the round of 32 of this ongoing Mundial, the 23rd edition of the Africa, of the FIFA World Cup rather. Yes, so still feeling your pulse. Well, sport fans, there'll also be commentary by 2 a.m. It will be South Korea versus South Africa. Church Yagbasa. Hello, good morning.
1: Top of the morning, BGP.
0: Yes, so top of the morning, my brother.
1: This is Emmanuel calling back.
0: Welcome back, Emmanuel.
1: You are doing a great job.
0: Thank you.
1: Up Morocco.
0: Up Morocco.
1: Yes, sir.
0: Yeah, thank you very much, Emmanuel. Yes, right there in Miami, Florida, it's done and dusted. It's a Scotland 0,

0: Yeah, it must be noted that for Neymar Junior, he was actually introduced in the 76th minute. So yeah, he saw some 14, 15 minutes of action in that encounter. Man replaced Matheus Cunha, who got a brace. Yeah, congratulations to the Seleção Brazil. They also officially qualify to the round of 32 of the FIFA World Cup 2026. Yes, so when you look at African teams at the World Cup, look at all of their points. Yeah, for Morocco, they finished with a total of 7 points. For Egypt, after match day two, they have 4 points. Ghana, 4 points as well. Cote d'Ivoire, 3 points as well. Algeria, 3 points. Cape Verde, 2 points. DR Congo, 1 point. South Africa, 1 point. Senegal, 0 points. Tunisia, already eliminated, 0 points as well. So yeah, sport fans, which African nations do you see joining Morocco in round 32? Hey, look at the third place rankings. We've got Bosnia and Herzegovina, number one, with 4 points. Sweden, Croatia, Algeria, Paraguay, Scotland, Cape Verde. They've all got 3 points, except Cape Verde, who actually has 2 points. Belgium, 2 points. And for Czechia, Congo DR, and of course Ecuador, they all have 1 point. Senegal, 0 points. Yes, third place rankings. It is still all to play for. Once again, qualified nations to the round of 32. Mexico, USA, Germany, Argentina, France, Norway, Colombia, Canada, Switzerland, Morocco, and of course Brazil. Eliminated, Haiti, Turkey, Tunisia, Jordan, Panama, not forgetting Qatar. Yes, this isn't over. By 2 a.m., right there in Group A, it will be Bafana, South Africa versus South Korea. Yes, the Battle of the South. Who will go south in that encounter? Definitely later will tell. You can join Lawrence Wanchuku Maxwell, the Maximum Goal Poacher, MGP on the MIC. Man, we attack. My body, they shake. Bafana. Share them, go chop them like banana. So when you look at that group right there in Group A, trust me when I say it is delicately poised. For Mexico, already qualified, 6 points. South Korea, 3 points. Czechia, 1 point. South Africa, 1 point. So yes, for South Korea, they also need this game badly for them to qualify to the next round. MGP will take you through that one by 2 a.m. Going to the WhatsApp portal, this one says, truly, it is not the one who first calls the police that wins the case. Haiti was the one who called the police, but they ended up in a Moroccan prison from OSA in Abeokuta. Man says, kudos to you for the amazing job. Thank you very much, OSA. Time check right about now. 8 minutes, gone past of one. Still the 35th today, in the month of June, 2026. With that being said, yes, we are I drop anchor on today's edition of Ultimate Football Experience on the Champions League 7 Sports Radio 103.7 FM. But like I said earlier, by 2 a.m., you can join Lawrence Wanchuku Maxwell, the Maximum Goal Poacher. Attack. Okay, finally, let me attack the phone line. Hello, good morning.
1: Hello, good morning.
0: Yeah, good morning.
1: Now, Chiboy calling back.
0: Chiboy, welcome.
1: I say South Africa, they go chop them.
0: They go chop them with Toporosli.
1: They go chop them. South, they go put up for their body with
0: Toporosli, yo.
1: South Africa go chop them. Good morning, good night.
0: Yes, so thank you very much. Yes, you can join me early by 7 a.m. for Front Page Breakfast Sports Show. We shall take a retrospective look at everything that went down in the world of sports yesterday, early as of this morning, and so much more as well. And of course, after Front Page Breakfast Sports Show, I shall still come back on the MIC by 8:30 p.m. Yes, today and Thursday now. Yes, by 9 p.m., it is Kurakau versus Ivory Coast. So, it's about a non-stop sportainment right on your champion's dial. Eagle 7 Sports Radio, 103.7 FM. I'm not going to tell you now good night because another commentary is today. You know it's serious, we're getting close. Just hang on. For IT, they fought well. I am proud of them. I remember just in sports, Donald Senna, a.k.a. Donaldo, the big game player, continuing soaring with Eagle 7 Sports Radio, 103.7 FM. I shall leave in the hands of Wyclef Jean, one of the most popular person out of IT. Man tattoos on a dollar bill. Yes, we keep smelling fresh like $1 million. Donald Senna, a.k.a. Donaldo, the big game player, signing out. 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

and it's South Africa who are with it now. Ronwen Williams with a deep ball to the opponent, who can now give them a little trouble, but cleared by South Africa defender. A ball cleared straight to a police who is fouled there, but referee waves play on. Korea Republic. They too, they seem to be a little shaky. Look at that, giving the ball away countless times. South Africa can break. Musoko, he keeps going all by himself. Shoot, South Africa, blocked as rebound caught by Kim. Wow, a great strike coming from South Africa's number 5, Mbatha. The rebound. Oh my. Magopa should know better. He played it straight into the arm of the goalkeeper. What an opportunity missed by South Africa to put one in. Good strike from Mbatha from outside the box. It seems to have rattled the goalkeeper, who spilled it towards the part of Magopa. Magopa had just one thing to do. Choose the corner. Instead, he just tapped it right back. I guess he didn't see that coming. Korea Republic. Throwing to South Africa with the biggest moment of this game. Let's take another look at that. Of course, Mbatha hit it well with his left foot. Kim with the save. Look at that. And of course, Hugo Bruce had both hands on his head. They know that was close. That was almost their moment. Match momentum. It's even, trust me. South Korea sizing South Africa. And of course, Bafana Bafana is showing that while they are nicknamed the boys, they are starting to play like men do. Fighting when they lose the ball. Defending in drones. Kundo Tello has paused the game. So number 17, Magopa, can be attended to. It was an area challenge with Kim Jong of Bayern. Both players are okay and the match continues. I don't think our Korea Republic know the magnitude of a win for South Africa. They seem to be giving South Africa that's a leeway into their final third. Now they can break. Good one. Mbatha surging forward and of course helping stop that impending attack from Korea Republic. Time check, 33 minutes, South Africa nil, South Korea nil. Any other group game?

0: We do know too well that Morocco were given a scare earlier by Haiti, who scored first. And bringing you back to this one, attempts at goal is 6-4. Attempts on target, it's a 3-0. That says a whole lot on South Africa's approach this morning. When will they break the deadlock? Bafana Bafana on the rise, on the attack again. This is Apollis, always looking towards the right. Well, that's a mistake this time around as Korea Republic win it. Always alone in his world, and he did well to keep hold of the ball and win a free kick in the process. He just kept turning until the referee came to his rescue. So with a knee swinger to the part of Lee. The ball back with the Koreans. A similar pass. This time it's well tailored. Apollis quickly win it back for South Africa. They're winning lots of the ball. And to be fair to South Africa, it has been a decent 37 minutes with 3 shots on target. A player like Magopa has definitely got to come to the party. He's had one or two goal scoring moments. And this is not the time to fidget. Look at the man's outing so far. A short accuracy, it's a 1/2, that's a 50%. Nine touches so far, 38 minutes. South Africa 0, Korea 0. The ball now with the Koreans. Lee. Releasing that pass to the left. Korea are playing really deep. The crosses are deep. That seems to be their Achilles, because nothing meaningful has come out of some of this crosses. Career. South Africa can break. Well touched there by Masoko. He shoots, but the ball just goes wide. Brilliant control there. Great move by South Africa. He just needed to take it easy with the final strike. They are probably most right winger. That was a great, great effort. Brilliant control for the finish. That's another chance gone begging. South Africa are the ones creating them all. 40 minutes in Monterey. The scoreboard yet to change 0-0 in both games. Korea Republic, I must say, I've been the second best as far as this half is concerned. South Africa have been able to just go at them on several occasions. Madao brought down there by Ali of Korea Republic. Five minutes in this half remaining. Ronwen Williams, who starts the game with a long thrust of the ball into the half of Korea Republic. That man almost putting his side in a mess. A free kick going to South Africa. Never saw the South African player there. Masako attempting to win the ball back. Lanza Wheat, a very deadly challenge. That's a free kick to South Africa. Key referee Facundo Tello is yet to use his pocket. That's a straight line. It is going to be another short set piece. It's a situations they must utilize. It's not a short one, deep. That man tries a corner, but didn't wrap his foot around the ball enough. Sometimes the section of the fans that the cameras pan on, you just wonder if they are feeling the pressure or just in the stadium to enjoy themselves. If you are a South African, I definitely know you must be sitting on the edge of your seat, calling on God the Father to rescue South Africa returning to the World Cup. Was that handball in the box? No. The Good Cook Warriors can break. They have also been very slow. They've done this move countless times in this half. Just when you think they're about to accelerate, they lose possession. The counter-attack is not lightning quick from South Korea. But then when you talk about South Africa, well, a few times we've seen them go off like a bullet from a gun, especially with those long passes. This result is not good for South Africa. A good pass. The urgency to play it right back into the box beats my imagination. But that's offside anyway. Yes, yeah, it's offside. Let's share the stats with you one more time before halftime. With a man like Masoko having a great, great game. A ball possession 38, South Africa 62, South Korea. And the expected goal ratio is 0.90 for SA and 0.43 for Korea. In this first 45, we've seen a total shot of 39. Struck by South Africa and 4 by Korea Republic. Of those 9, South Africa had 3 on target. Korea Republic 1. Touches in opposition box 8-5. A big chances, South Africa 1. Big chances miss, South Africa 1 as well. It's going to be 4 additional minutes in this half. Bafana. Can't find an opening. They started the game absolutely the way everyone would expect that. Yes, a team that knows it requires only all 3 points for them to progress. I wouldn't say they started like a house on fire, but it was a really fiery start from South Africa, and they kept that momentum for 15 minutes thereabout. Until the Koreans also grew into it. And here we are, 45 minutes exhausted into 4 minutes added. 0-0 in Monterrey, offside, South Africa. When you look at that South Africa bench, I think I'll come in the second half. It won't be out of place if Hugo Bruce were to perhaps make a change or two. Ricardo Goss, Sifo Chain, both goalkeepers, Bradley Cross, Kamgelo, Saba Dembele, Kulumani, Undamani. Life Foster is also there. So we'll see how it goes. Surely this half, Hugo Bruce has got nothing to complain except for the inability to convert the chances. There's a side that it had half South Africa, of course. Dominated, played well, defended well as well. Now they win ball, they win the ball. Apolis in the middle of the park, a through ball. Oh, it's a well read by Korea. Meanwhile, South Africa muscle the ball off the Koreans. They don't have bodies in the box. They set us for a corner. Maseko. The man who is indeed doing more than any other player in the South African colour right now. Trying to touch us, and he takes the corner for South Africa. a poor a volley. That was an intended volley from South Africa's jersey, number 6. Get a good contact. Modiba. Half time in a Monterrey, sports fan. They have told, but there is no fruits to show for the first 45 minutes for both teams. South Africa nil, Korea Republic nil.
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3: 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From the locker room to the living room, from Wasimi to the world, we bring you sports like you've never felt it before. 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

All right, half time in Monterrey, Guadalupe, Mexico, to be precise. South Africa, nil. Korea, nil. Towards the end of that proceeding, the game, I mean the tempo, it did drop. It dropped in the final minutes. Let's hope that the second half would light up the Monterrey Stadium. So after 45 minutes, South Africa continue to search desperately for victory. In the half, they did enjoy lengthy spells on the ball. Second 45 minutes. All out. Attack, attack, attack, attack. Come on, South Africa. South Korea, on their part, well, the only team that never attacks down the wing. They are not dangerous. They were not dangerous. This 45 minutes. All right, let's keep our fingers crossed. And so South Africa continue to mount that pressure when the second half returns. The stats after 45 minutes. South Africa were able to get a total of 10 shots. Korea 4. 3 of South Africa's shots were on target. 1 of Korea's 4 on target. 9 touches in opposition box for SA. Saudi 5. By Korea. Corner kicks 4-2. You look at the passes at 200 to 305.

first 45 minutes starts up for you. One that, of course, would interest you is the fact that at halftime, this side cannot be separated. The team ranked 60th versus the 25th ranked team in world football cannot be separated after 45 minutes. So, we'll wait and see for the second 45. Who would crack first? Who would go ahead and, of course, light up this Thursday morning at the Monterey Stadium? We are Eagle 7 Sports Radio, 103.7 FM. Let me go for a breather. I'll be right back for second half action.

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South Korea have made a series of changes ahead of the kickstart of his second half, with Hyung-min first replacing Son. South Korea Kim also comes in for Pike, and Kastrup replaces Lee. Welcome along, Eagle 7 Sports Radio 103.7 FM, the ultimate football experience. Second half between South Africa and South Korea. It was an entertaining first 45 minutes where the sides could not be separated. Now the players are back on the field of play, and second half is on the way, and it's now or never for Bafana. Bafana, as they attack from left to the right of my screen. South Africa with the ball, playing it out for a throw into Korea. The 23 for Korea. Remember, substitution for Korea, Jeons Kastrup, Jin Gyeon Kim and Hyung Min Son are the new entrants, number 23, 24 and number 7.

Young Yoo, Kim in goal for Korea, had a decent first half. Korea Republic now looking business-like, winning right back to possession just seconds after losing it. The Korea Republic. That's a brilliant ball, a clever ball. And here they come, yet again, Korea Republic. This man has space. He rolls it towards the part of Jens, the new entrant, who is shoved off there by Mutau of South Africa. Young Min Son immediately retrieves the captain's armband from Min Jae. A man who, of course, took his football to God's own country in America after his Tottenham Hotspur exploit. The finest coming out of South Korea. They are the side, surely. Oh, the pep talk from the manager seems to be having an immediate effect. Yes, we can see that they have just won the first corner of this half. Oh, it's going to be a goal kick, actually. Oh, surely. But that was the blind side of the referee anyway. Importance of the assistant referee. South Africa. Madao with Okun and Umbokazi in their defense. They were not troubled by the Koreans in the first half. South Africa with an opportunity, a rare one, to go in front. Well defended, goodness me. Moseko with the second goal edge opportunity, where if you can score, then you place the ball for your teammate. He had options on the left, options right in front of him, but decided to shoot. With two South Korean defenders putting their body in the way. This moment, we hope it doesn't return to haunt South Africa. Just the final ball, that's where they are actually having the crux of the problem. Korea Republic wingless, as they really exploit a byline. Perhaps the introduction of a son will bring life into the South Korea play. They've not really gotten into that next gear you expect
of a team that is campaigning in a 12th World Cup. His experience is the best teacher. Experience ought to have taught them. 52 minutes. 0-0. The other group game. Czechia versus Mexico. It's also drab there. So Mexico, Korea Republic qualify. Surely from the group, if it ends this way, Czechia, South Africa, 2 points. They'll have to wait. Of which I doubt. Look at that. Third place team standing yet again with this point. Czechia would have amassed 2 points. And of course, South Africa. Not in the running. Eagle 7 Sports Radio 103.7 FM, 54 minutes. We are bringing you matches of the 2026 FIFA World Cup. Matches involving the 10 African representatives. South Africa, timely intervention there. That's going to be a free kick. A police. It came from the back for that tackle. Was a bit reckless on his part. A team like Senegal, a surely out, the Al Congo, the Ecuador, but just seems I've just mentioned are yet to play their final group game. So we'll see how it all pans out. Korea Republic, meanwhile. Can come up with something now. Three substitutions made already. Crossing the box. They manage to keep it under control. Lee with a 1-2. With Son. I think there's a celebration in the stand. Seems like a goal has been scored. I'll take you there shortly. And let's go see. Perhaps Mexico have opened the scoring against Czechia. Yes, that is what it is. It is a Czechia 0, Mexico 1. Matheo Chavez, goal scorer for the co-host of the World Cup, cementing top spot.

physical on that player, but the referee just played advantage as Korea Republic. They were on the verge of an onslaught, but quickly quelled by Bafana, who can break. That's a through ball for Magbopa. He's dribbling himself there. He gives the ball away. And of course decides to knock down the man who stole the ball from him, Maseko. Approaching an hour of football in Guadalupe, Monterrey Stadium, South Africa and Korea Republic are still playing goalless. Nineteen minutes gone past 3 a.m. Thursday, the 25th day in the month of June, Eagle 7 Sports Radio, keeping the fans awake. Sleep can wait, like they say. Bafana. The man tried to hold up play, but then not strong enough. He loses possession. And in frustration, you can see him just drops his hand in disappointment that no one could actually come to help him. It's now an hour of football. Korea Republic inching closer to it. That's a good save by Ronwen Williams. A great ball, no doubt, though. Looked like it was going wide. But he actually kept that one safe. Maseko tries a one-on-one, but the man failed in that attempt. They are throwing those passes, and it's interesting to see that, yes, they are starting to throw bodies in there as well, South Africa. Madao. It goes to the wall, if he... Batha. They are still the team controlling possession. Finally, they relinquish it. Korea Republic on a counter attack from the left. That's a poor final ball from Korea Republic. It's a throw-in. Mexico fans keep supporting. They are my reporter right there at the Monterrey Stadium. I need to take you there. Each time the picture or the camera pans on them, you can tell a goal has gone in. Apolis taking off for Moremi in jersey number 8. Yes. What's going on between Czechia and Mexico? Well, it's 2 now. Julian Quinones. This Baba, he like go away. Scored against South Africa. South Africa in the box. South Africa scores! This man has been knocking. Maseko! It's been a long time coming. South Africa.

0: Monica can finally celebrate. Maseko shoots the Rainbow Nations ahead. He has been by far the go-to guy in this game. It was only a matter of time. The AEL Limosel winger. He has been troubling Korea Republic. And finally, after making 31 touches, Dapelo Maseko breaks a deadlock. Scores for South Africa. He chose the far right corner. And of course, a bit the Korean number one. A brilliance. Absolutely. Hugo Bruce is elated. Younger Minson is a downtrodden. Yes, looking dejected right now. What a time to concede. I think they deserve to concede anyway, because they are yet to step up in this game. Korea Republic 0, South Africa 1. Live from the Monterrey Stadium in Guadalupe, Mexico. Maseko! He just scored for South Africa. I know plenty out there who would never celebrate this goal or even give them a chance. It will interest you to know that South Africa now is second on Group A standing on 4 points. South Africa second on 4 points. The table has turned. Moments ago, they were rock bottom. Fast forward, South Africa 1, Korea Republic 0, South Africa 2nd, Mexico 1st, 7 points, South Africa 4 points, Korea Republic 3. Wahala Deo, can they hold on to this? Can South Africa actually hold on to this? Or maybe I should rephrase, should they hold on to this? Or just a goal for the juggler? Because this Korea side, they have been toothless in this game. What a spectacular through ball from South Africa to get going finally in this game. It's 65 minutes. In the other game, Mexico lead Czechia by 2-0. Korea will begin to look at a possible third place team route if they cannot comport themselves and raise the standard of their football. We know definitely that South Korea, a football governed by the Korea Football Association, they are the most successful Asian team in a World Cup history. They've qualified for 12 tournaments. What an impressive streak. It includes 11 consecutive appearances. The match momentum is starting to tilt the way of Bafana, who must not rest on their arse now. For me, I think they have all it takes to get a second goal. They've never advanced at two. Next round of the World Cup for Korea. Consistently have been advancing to knockout stages, reaching the round of 16 at the 2022 World Cup in Qatar. It's a shadow of himself right now. Swing the ball into the box. South Africa are defending well. Like I've been saying, impressive. Free kick to South Africa. Song Yong-min is a modern icon in South Korea. He's renowned as one of the world's most lethal attackers and a prolific goal scorer. Although we've not seen any sign or trace of all of that qualities since his introduction. Hydration break is upon us, people. Bafana leads Korea Republic by a goal to nil. 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

0: All right, then, welcome right back. I'm very sure that timing of hydration break would not suit Korea. They really do need to get a grip of this match if they are to stand any chance of qualifying for the knockout stages. They've managed to record just one shot since the break, though, and are facing a team in South Africa. Ooh, I've never lost a World Cup match in which they have held a lead. 71 minutes, welcome right back. And Mexico's commanding a 2-0 lead over Czechia means all eyes are on this one to determine who proceeds to the knockout. In second place at the moment, it will be South Africa. But a South Korea equalizer, yay! No go good though. It no go good at all. It will change everything. That's why I ask. Should South Africa hold on? Obrev Modiba is on a yellow card. Obrev Modiba has been shown a yellow by Facundo Tello, the Argentinian official. Yes, just to tell you more about that man, serving as a World Cup referee for the second time after the 2022 Qatar tournament. He officiated the Group B opener between Canada and Bosnia and Herzegovina in Toronto on the 13th in this tournament. And in that match, he showed 5 yellow cards to the two teams. And when you check the game we are serving you, the man is not doing bad at all. You look at the cards. It's not flying as expected. That's the first yellow, by the way. Modiba incurring the wrath of Facundo Tello. Four minutes. And Hugo Bruce is about to roll the dice. But before that, Korea will make one more substitution. That means they do have one last spot. Oh, sorry, exhausted. It's exhausted. Korea have exhausted their substitute players. There's a player for South Africa just getting set to be introduced. Now the ball has gone out of touch, I'm very sure. The ref will gesture for that substitution. This is Eagle 7 Sports Radio. The goal scorer is being taken off, Maseko, who of course gets a standing ovation, and Reyners. It just is number 15 will take his place. Korea, now knowing that elimination is staring them in the face, are starting to create a dose of goal scoring moments. Ikram Reyners just came on for South Africa, a player of Mamelodi Sundowns. He's had one shot last game against Czechia. It's now 77 South Korea. Jens for South Korea to Lee. Lee returns it to Jens. Of the three substitute, Jens Kastrup has imposed himself the most in this game. That's the first three substitutes made by Myung-Boo Hong, the coach of South Korea. Well done, South Africa. What a tight in defense. Korea, that man. It's just trying to open up the South African's setup. Only if they utilize the wings, I'm very sure. It would have been an entirely different story for South Korea, because, well, I'd say this is one of the weakest performance I've seen of any team at the World Cup. Even the so-called Minnows, the underdogs, been very entertaining. We also saw Haiti play Morocco. Cape Verde. For Korea. That's the second yellow card. They are starting to remind Facundo Tello how notorious he is with the card. Number 9 man of Korea. He gets a yellow. His name, Go Sung Cho. And he just came on. They know time is not on their side. Free kick, South Africa. It's sticking. It is Korea Republic who gets the first contact. Meanwhile, South Africa win it back. The ball rolls right back to the back of Ronwen Williams, 18 yard. That's a poor distribution of the ball. Going to be a throw into Korea. There you have it. That substitution will now be implemented by South Africa. Jersey number 10, Mofokeng. That substitution shouldn't exceed 5 seconds. That's the countdown you just saw. The official. It's made quickly rather. Mofokeng, South Africa's number 10. Did a pretty tidy job in the midfield. Is a made way for Jaden Adams. Jaden Adams, a player of Mamelodi Sundowns in South Africa top flight. It's now the Ocean Korea Republic to fight back or watch South Africa take second automatic spot to the round of 32 by virtue of this 1-0 advantage they are enjoying at the moment. John Skastrup on the left. He wants to go all by himself. Has he got that strength? He has two markers on him now. Releases the ball. 2-19. Lee. To another Lee. This time around is the Lee in jersey number 3. Jonkyung Lee. Passing the ball around is not the solution for South Korea. That's a good ball. Crossed into the box. Defended well yet again by South Africa. They clear their line. Anywhere would do. 82 minutes. Wow. Bafana, Bafana. Almost stole the ball, but then Sims, it will be a free kick. That was a sharp ball. Ooh, that was a dangerous ball by the new entrant, jersey number 8, Moremi Chapang. Great control. Korea Republic do not have any man to get to the end of that pass. That would have been a great opening for them. A ball controlled by John Skastrup on the left. It crosses it into the box, but there was nobody there to connect with it. It's all Korea Republic now. Bafana, Bafana. Other side now. Behind the ball. Defending, defending. Korea Republic. All the balls. Crosses into the 18, that's what they're doing now. But South Africa keeping it cool and of course approaching it carefully. It's all about a place in the round of 32. South Africa looking at joining Morocco as the second African nation to book our place in the next phase of this journey. Korea Republic in their way. 6 minutes left in a regular time. Sithole being commended by his teammates there. Solid work they are doing in the back for the boys, the boys. Korea Republic with the corner kick, which is taken. Ronwen Williams punches it out. And of course, Mapo Gopa with the clearance. Check the third place ranking. Bosnia Herzegovina 4, Sweden 3, Croatia 3, Korea Republic 3, Algeria 3, Paraguay 3, Scotland 3, Cape Verde 2. As things stands, these are your top 8 third place teams. South Africa don't come up for that level. Prior to the kickstart of this one, they were not even in that top 8 ranking. They have 5 minutes. South Korea haven't had a shot since the 60th minute. They've looked so tame, so tame. And South Africa continue to soak up the South Korean pressure. But then I would say this pressure not be the kind of pressure we're going to even give you, Wala. A round of 32 meeting with Canada awaits for Bafana Bafana. If it remains like this, providing they are able to see this one out. Now Canada, they go play. 86 minutes now. 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Set piece for South Africa, which is taking deep. Now, what do they do? They're not wanting to waste time. They clear the ball into the half of Korea Republic. Korea Republic with the ball. Opportunity to counter from number 9. No, it's going to be a throw-in. A throw-in which South Korea take quickly. Will this be a case of too late for Korea Republic? A while ago, they finally got that shot off Asimbatha. I partially cleared it. They are in the box of South Africa. Korea Republic. Mountain pressure. It's going to be a throw-in. This time from the left of South Africa's half. Number 6 man for South Korea is limping. 22 say, Ole Limpo. Did they. He picked him up. And they continued the search for that equalizer. That will see them progress to the round of 32 alongside Mexico. South Africa to break. No. Korea Republic continue. The pressure. South Africa clear. 88 minutes. 88 minutes. South Africa have faced just 5 shots so far tonight. 33% to 60% possession. South Africa have finished a World Cup match. Haven't faced fewer than 9 shots just once. 5 as for Slovenia in 2002. And that says it's all about South Korea's performance in the final third. They're very poor, I must say. Now South Africa, they do that like this. 90 minutes. South Africa must not crack. This is their moment. Back on the big stage, back with a bang. A round of 32 in the expanded FIFA World Cup awaits South Africa if they can see this one off. 6 minutes added. Time. It's of the essence. Korea Republic know that. South Africa's, yes, they do. The 6 minutes, it's going to be like 20 minutes or even more for South Africa as they will be defending. Ensuring that they keep their one goal lead tight. Korea. They've built a house in the half of South Africa. They will have themselves to blame. They have not been led through. Neither have they created those big chances, those big moments we love to see at the world stage. 6 minutes of stoppage time counting. There's still time for one more twist, surely. South Korea, are they going to be the twisters? It's still South Korea. There's a dancing at the edge of South Africa's box. Is that a corner? That South African defender can't take it anymore. He has defended with his life. The manner he just sprawled on the grass says it all. Sithole. Corner kick to South Korea. Corner taken. Nodded out by South Africa. Not out of danger yet. Korea win it right back. Korea Republic. Gents. Astrup, he tries one, oh my, oh, a nervy moment right there. Goodness, that was crazy. Wow, if he had gotten his head to that ball, I'm sure he would have beaten Williams. But Williams, well aware of the situation. Close moment there. 3 minutes gone already. Three left of additional time. I did added 6 minutes by the fourth official. Throw into South Africa. They will take their time to take this one. Mama Joy, the famous South African supporter, cannot look. She looks away like one of the P Square brothers. South Korea. It's Bafana Bafana who win it. Rather than a run down the clock, they go in search of a second goal. Bafana Bafana, Hugo Bruce should talk to his boys to hold on to this ball and stop crossing it into South Korea's half. Keep the ball. That's what they should be doing. This is a poor games management, if you ask me. Check your nil, Mexico 3. That's the latest score coming through. Come on, let's go. That's what the bench of South Africa are yelling out at their teammate. 5 minutes played. 60 seconds left for South Africa to just stay in there. Do not budge, do not crack. And the Korea Republic will not stop either. They keep shooting. But South Africa's defender, severally have come to the rescue of their team. And now they can clear. Hugo Bruce, cool, calm and collected in the dugout. Ball is crossed into the half of South Africa. Now they can just run this one down. They do have a chance. Why not go for goal? Wow. If not, for Kim who rushed out. Well, South Africa could just have hit the nail on the coffin. 6 minutes There you have it, South Africa. Qualified for the round of 32. Can you believe that? Can you believe that? Was it a mistake? Should Aung Myung have started Hyung Min's son today? Was that a mistake in his selection? Korea Republic beaten by South Africa 1-0. South Africa through to the round of 32. Can you believe that? This is so sweet. Wow. Runway. And of course, Hugo Bruce with that massive hug. I tell you, I cannot even believe this. Give it up for South Africa. They deserve it. They deserve the victory. Wow, wow, wow. Congratulations to Africa. We have been singing it. It's time for Africa. Number two through to the round of 32. Guess. South Africa, of course. Brilliant showing. Massive performance from Bafana Bafana, I must say. The first half, they dominated play. Really did South Korea a threat in Bafana. They came in the second 45. Continued to control the proceeding. Maseko, my man of the match, surely. I gave them that. A goal in the 63rd minute. South Korea huffed and puffed. But there was not going to be an equalizer for them. South Africa and Mexico take the top two. South Korea will have to wait and see how the best third place eighth team table it takes shape. Ah, wow. This is unbelievable, I tell you. As the final round of group stage matches, I continue. The teams that will get to know those who are in, and of course those who would be going out. For South Korea, they are fourth on that table right about now. Bosnia, 4 points, home and dry. Sweden, 3 points. Croatia, 3 points. South Korea, 3 points. Algeria, 3 points. Paraguay, 3 points. Scotland, 3. Cape Verde on 2 points in eighth position. Belgium, 2 points. DR Congo, 1 point. Ecuador, Senegal, 1 and 0 points, respectively. Hugo Bruce, he went down on his knees, bowed his head. What a manager. One Nigeria's a World Cup group. Many thought it was a fluke. The opening game at the World Cup was a defeat to Mexico. And of course, the players came out and begged the world to support South Africa. A second game against Czechia, they were on the verge of losing all three. Until Mukwena pulled one, put it back for them. 1-1. And now, South Africa with their first win at the 2026 FIFA World Cup. 1-0, they defeated Czechia. And just before I take my leave, let's share the full-time start of this game with you. Right here on the Ultimate Football X7 Sports. 3.7. touch on target. South Africa 4, Korea 3. Shot off target, South Africa 5, Korea 4. Block shot, South Africa 4, Korea 1. Possession, 31 South Africa, 69 Korea. Possession, not the win football. Corner kicks, 4 to 6. Offside, South Africa 3, Korea 0. Fouls, South Africa 7, Korea 9. Throw-ins in this game. South Africa 8, Korea 24. Yellow card, one apiece. Crosses, South Africa 1, South Korea 7. Goalkeeper saves, South Africa 2, Korea 3. And goal kicks, South Africa 12, Korea 5. A full time, South Africa beat South Korea by a goal to nil. And what that means, South Africa finished second in Group A on 4 points from 3 games. Mexico, maximum 9 points. South Korea, 3 points. And Czechia with 1 point. Sports fans, there you have it. I'm a piano all the way. I'm a piano nine winner. I'm a piano nine winner this night. Congratulations, South Africa. Congratulations, Africa. This surely is looking like it's going to be Africa's World Cup. My name is Lawrence Nwachukwu Maxwell. I'm the maximum goal poacher, the MGP on the MIC. It has been the ultimate football experience on Eagle 7 Sports Radio 103.7 FM. Until we come your way again, surely I'll be one saying that tomorrow. No, not today. Oh. Not today. Oh. 9 p.m. another game day. We go again today on a beautiful Thursday. Until then, keep it locked and do well to join Donald Center on front page right from 7 a.m. Attack, attack, attack, attack, attack, attack. God bless you.
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My name is Firdaus Bulbulia, and I am one of the executive members of the global movement Put Children First, which is a pan-African program where we want to place children's issues, especially education, high on the agenda. 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
1: 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Are we rolling?

0: Chegu is really an artist these days. He's untouchable in that right flank. Chegu is still going. And it's in the net. It is in the net. 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Incredible.
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represents a significant breakthrough for athletes and advocacy groups that have long campaigned for greater financial support for Olympians. As a part of the program, athletes who participate in the Olympic Games will be eligible to apply for a grant of $10,000 after competition. The initiative will first be implemented at the 2036 Winter Olympics in Milano Cortina, where nearly 2,900 athletes are expected to benefit. It will then be expanded to the 2028 Summer Olympics in Los Angeles, covering approximately 11,000 athletes. To qualify for the grant, athletes must satisfy established eligibility requirements, including compliance with anti-doping regulations. The funds will be distributed through national Olympic committees before reaching the athletes. The announcement comes amid growing discussions about athletes' compensation at a major sporting event. It follows the decision by World Athletics to introduce prize money for gold medal winners at the Paris 2024 Olympic Games. For Nigerian Olympians, including Amuchan, Brume, and other athletes who qualify for future Olympic Games, the initiative provides an additional financial incentive and support mechanism as they continue preparations for the world's biggest sporting event. You see, when we say sports is indeed big business, we are not just saying it for the fun of it. We are not just saying because, oh, we just want to say it to fulfill all righteousness. But in all sense of it, sports is truly a big business. I mean, I recall during the last edition of the Paris Olympics right there in France, whereby for IOC, they actually introduced financial incentives or financial rewards for athletes who actually won medals right there at the Olympics. Yes, for some federation, they were like, maybe that was quite strange because it was a departure from the norm. It was a departure from the regular, talking about paying athletes who actually won medals at the Olympics. But since they actually started that one, they want to see that other federations, they are now beginning to copy them, albeit in a positive manner. And it seems as if it has now come to stay, because I recall that even in other disciplines, some of these athletes, they complain of being marginalized. They complain of just being milked by the organizers and, of course, by broadcasters as well, that they are definitely doing too much. That, I mean, all of these tournaments and, of course, all of these events are coming in thick and fast, and they are not earning as much as they ought to be earning. I recall that even in the world of tennis, there was that complaint. There was that tough fight as well that was championed by Novak, no joke, Djokovic. And they were speaking to various organizers of Grand Slams in the world of the ATP and the WTA as well, that athletes need to be prioritized the more. Athletes need to be taken care of the more, and their prize money also needs to be increased as well. And now the IOC are coming out with this one, talking about grants of all of these athletes. For me, it is also remarkable because, I mean, I believe that for athletes, for every time they go into a game, you might be a footballer, you might be a basketballer, you might be a boxer, whatever it is, yeah? For every match or for every game that you go into, it is your potential last game, because you can actually suffer a career-threatening injury. It's not like you will know that, oh, you get injured when you are going to this game. For example, a footballer, you are going into a game, you can never know whether or not you get injured. And for some persons, that might just be the end of their career. We've seen quite a lot of talent in the world of football cut short because of injuries. You talk about the likes of Luis Delima Nazario Ronaldo, just to mention about a few. Quite a lot of athletes actually just so quit at a very, very tender age due to injury. So what I'm just implying is that while all of these athletes are actually active, yes, they need to earn good amounts of money. And what they do with their money is their personal business, so that when they now get retired, they don't become beggars. They don't now turn into liabilities. That's why I said what they now do with their money is their own business. How well they get to invest is their business. But while they are still active, while they are still competing at the global level, they need to be paid really, really well. Yeah, time check right about now, 7:53 a.m. Still the 25th day in the month of June 2026. So front of page, Breakfast Sports Show, the review or retrospective segment with yours truly, Donald Senna, a.k.a. Donaldo, the big employer. You as well can jump on the conversation, 0700-2255-1037, 0700-2255. 1037. The other line, 081-2782-84-97, 081-2782-84-97. The WhatsApp line,

for your calls and messages. 0706-728-0732. Now, moving away from the talks of other sports, now let's get straight to the world of football. And we'll start with the talks of NLO, Nationwide League One, the 30th year of Nigerian club football competition, which is also the grassroots, which is also the largest grassroots illegal competition right here on the continent.

0: Okay, now sport fans, we can tell you that Nasarawa, Yobe, Jigawa State to host NLO North promotional playoffs. Yeah, the Nationwide League NLO has designated Nasarawa State, Yobe State, and Jigawa State as hosts for the Division 1 promotional playoff slated for July 2 and 7th, 2026. This key phase determines which of four clubs from the North will be promoted to the Nigerian National League NNL. The playoff features 16 teams that advance from the league round, divided into zones: North Central 1, Mighty Jet Feeders FC, Bida Lions FC, La Planet FC, and Flight FC, North Central Zone, North Central Zone 2, Milantaki KFC. We've also got Noros Park FC, Police Machine, and Kogi United. And for Northeast Zone, we've got FC Yamalite, DMD FC, Makwanda Warriors FC, and Warinje FC. And the Northwest Zone, Musa Musa FC, Katsina United Junior, Zamfara United, and Junior Damboran FC. In addition to announcing the host state, the matches will be held at August 27 Stadium, Dusse Stadium, and Lafayette Township Stadium, with each location hosting the respective team's playoff matchups. The NLO also announced that the playoffs will be held concurrently across the three zones to ensure a competitive and smooth tournament. All qualified teams must arrive at their assigned venues by the 1st of July 2026 for the technical pre-match meeting. Each team is required to pay $200,000 to the Nationwide League One FCME bank account. State FAs are responsible for ensuring all qualifying teams from their states are fully cleared, documented, and informed of their respective venues. Detailed fixtures, venue assignments, and the guidelines will be sent to the clubs via their state FAs. The NLO emphasizes a zero tolerance. The NLO emphasizes a zero tolerance policy for indiscipline, late arrivals, or failure to provide valid player licenses. It also urges state FAs to promote fair play and strict compliance with the league regulations among their clubs. Let's look at the 2026 NLO promotion groups. Yeah, starting from slot of 5, North Central 1, the Lafayette Township Stadium, Nasarawa State. Yeah, we've got Mighty Jets of Feeders FC from Plateau State, La Planet FC from Kora State, Flight FC of Boko, Benue State, not forgetting Bida Lions FC from Niger State. Then for slot 6, North Central 2, Lafayette Township Stadium, Nasarawa State. We've got Police Machine FC from FCT, Kogi United FC from Kogi State, Noros Park FC from FCT, not forgetting Malantaki Care FC from FCT. Then for Northeast, that will play their own games at the August 27 Stadium, Yobe State. We've got Warinje FC from Bauchi State, FC Yamalat from Gombe State, DMD FC from Borno State, not forgetting Makwada Warriors FC from Adamawa State. And for slot 8, Northeast, Dusse Stadium, Jigawa State. We've got Katsina United Junior, obviously from Katsina State, Zamfara United from Zamfara State, Junior Damboran from Katsina State, Musa Musa FC from Katsina State as well. So now let's look at the fixtures, starting with the North Central 1 fixtures. All these teams will play their games at the Lafayette Township Stadium, Nasarawa State. Yeah, for match day 1, we've got Mighty Jets Feeders versus Bida Lions. The game will go down on the 2nd of July 2026 at the Lafayette Stadium by 10 a.m. And the second game will happen between La Planet FC versus Flight FC, same day as well, same stadium, by 12 p.m. Then match day 2, we shall see Bida Lions versus Flight FC on the 4th of July at that same stadium, Lafayette Stadium, by 4 p.m. And of course, we shall see Mighty Jets of Feeders FC versus La Planet FC. They will also play that same day, 4th of July 2026, same stadium, Lafayette Stadium, by 2 p.m. Then for day 3, we shall see La Planet FC versus Bida Lions. That game will go down the 6th of July at the Lafayette Stadium by 9 a.m. Not forgetting Flight FC versus Mighty Jets of Feeders by 11 a.m. Then moving to slot 6, North Central 2 fixtures. This one will happen at the Lafayette Township Stadium, Nasarawa State. Yeah, we shall see Police Machine versus Malantaki FC on the 3rd of July 2026 by 4 p.m. Kogi United versus Noros Park FC, same day, same stadium, by 2 p.m. Then day 2, Malantaki KFC versus Noros Park. That game will go down on the 5th of July by 9 a.m. Police Machine versus Kogi United, same day, same stadium, 11 a.m. Then day 3, Kogi United FC versus Malantaki Care on the 7th of July, 2026, Lafia Stadium by 2 p.m. Not forgetting Nuros Park FC versus a Police Machine, same date, same stadium, and of course, 4 p.m. Then moving to Slaughter 7, that's Northeast right there. These fixtures will go down at the August 27th stadium, Yobe State. Match day 1, Warinje FC versus Makwada Warriors, 3rd of July, 2026, at the August 27th stadium by 4 p.m. FC Yamalite versus DMD FC will happen by 2 p.m. Then day 2, 5th of July, 2026, by 9 a.m., Makwada Warriors versus DMD. Then by 11 a.m., Warinje FC versus Yamalite. Therefore, day 3, we shall see Yamalite FC versus Makwada Warriors by 4 p.m. Not forgetting DMD FC versus Warinje FC by 2 p.m. Then finally, moving to slot 8, Northwestern fixtures. All these matches will go down at the Duse Stadium, Jigawa State. Match day 1, Musa FC versus Junior Damburam, 2nd of July, 2026 by 4 p.m. Katsina United versus Zamfara United, same day, same venue, by 2 p.m. Then day 2, Zamfara United versus Musa FC, 4th of July by 4 p.m. Junior Damburam versus Katsina United Junior by 2 p.m. Same date, same venue as well. And finally, day 3, Katsina United Junior versus Musa FC, 6th of July 2026, Duse Stadium by 2 p.m. Not forgetting Zamfara United versus Junior Damburam, same day, same venue by 4 p.m. So yeah, there you have it. Nasarawa, Yobe, Jigawa State to host the NLO North promotional playoffs. Yeah, these teams will fight for promotion to the NNL, Nigerian National League, which is the second tier of a Nigerian club football competition. Wishing all the teams all the best right there. Yeah, time check right about now. 2 minutes gone past the of 8. Right here on front of page, Breakfast Sports on Eagle Stone Sports Radio 103.7 FM. Yeah, we shall go for a short commercial break. And when I come back, we shall continue with the talks of football. All right here on the broadcast, there's Ranchers of Beast in the news. Yeah, they've got a new gaffer. And we shall talk about the chairman of the Federal Capital Territory Football Association. Yes, so what is man talking about? There's also NWFL in the news as well. We shall talk about the NFF. We shall talk about CAF as well. And of course, before we now get to go foreign on the broadcast to talk about everything, the FIFA World Cup matches that went down yesterday and early hours of this morning. Yeah, we saw two African countries make us so proud. Two African countries have now progressed to the round of 32. I'm talking about the Atlas Lions of Morocco, not forgetting Bafana of South Africa. So who will they be facing in the next round? Definitely keep your dial locked on to this unique frequency. All of those and so much more we shall discuss when we come back on the broadcast. Don't even move a muscle.
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4: 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I beg.
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A welcome back, sports fans, and still the unbeatable sound of Eagle 7 Sports Radio 103.7 FM. Still a front page breakfast sports show. The review or retrospective segment with the yours truly Donald Senna, aka Donaldo, the big game player. Yeah, time check right about now, 60 minutes gone past of 8. Still the 25th day in the 6th month of the year, 2026. Once again, the phone lines, 0700-2255-1037, 0700-2255-1037. The other line, 081-2780-28497, 081-2782-8497. The WhatsApp line for calls and messages, 070-6728-0732, 070-6728-0732. Yeah, away from the talks of the NLO, now let's touch on the NNL, Nigerian National League, which is the second tier of a Nigerian club football competition. And we can tell that a newly promoted club to the NPFL. Yes, Ranchers Bees, they confirm Usman Sidi Abdallah as a new head coach for NPFL return. Yes, for Kaduna, they have officially welcomed the seasoned tactician Usman Sidi Abdallah as their new head coach just in time for their return to the Nigerian Premier Football League NPFL 2026-27 season. The highly regarded Franco Nigerian coach comes to the Kaduna club after a successful run with Raymond Stars FC. And for Abdallah, man is bringing a treasure trove of experience, having managed some of the best and of course Nigeria's top clubs like Enyimba FC, Kano Pillars, Katsina United, in addition to his role as an assistant coach with the Super Eagles of Nigeria. A league-winning coach with Enyimba in 2019, for Abdallah, man is celebrated for his tactical acumen, ability to develop players, and a proven track record of securing promotions. Man is expected to be instrumental in driving Ranchers Bees' ambitions as they gear up for their NPFL journey. As the new season of NPFL 2026-27 approaches, the Kaduna club is counting on its extensive experience and a winning mindset to lead them to a successful campaign in the top tier. For Coach Usman Abdallah, man is on the move once again. Ranchers Bees now becomes the sixth NPFL club to be managed by Usman Abdallah. When you take a look at Usman Abdallah's journey across Nigerian football, well, it's quite interesting. I recall that he coached Kano Pillars over several spells. Then it was with Enyimba from 2018 to 2020. He went to Wicked Tourist in Bauchi from 2020 to 2021. Then to Katsina United from 2022 to 2024. Then recall last season, man was with Raymond Stars right there in Ekene, here in Ogun State. But although they got relegated at the end of the day, so right about now, he has now been appointed as the new gaffer of Ranchers Bees. Recorder for Ranchers Bees, they were in the NNL last season. And right about now, they shall play their trade in the NPFL going for next season. And of course, one of the co-owners of the team is Sadiq Umar, who plays for the Super Eagles of Nigeria, of course, of Valencia, right there in Spain. Okay, away from the talks of Usman Abdallah and the Bees, Ranchers Bees. Now, let's talk about the Federal Capital Territory Football Association Chairman, Adam Mohammed.

Federal Capital Territory Football Association Chairman Adam Mohammed Man has appraised the National Sports Commission's decision to increase the prize money for Nigerian Premier Football League champions to 1 billion naira, describing it as a bold statement of intent for domestic football. However, he warned that the initiative must be backed by wider structural reforms if it is to have a lasting impact on the game. NSC Chairman Malam Shodiko announced the landmark prize structure during a high-level meeting with the Nigerian Football Federation officials in Abuja, that was on Tuesday, confirming that the champions of the 26-27 NPFL season would receive 1 billion naira, up from the previous 200 million naira. The runners-up will receive 800 million naira, while the third-place team will earn 700 million naira. Clubs across the rest of the table will also receive financial rewards based on their final positions. Speaking on Wednesday, Mohammed commended the NSC, the NFF, and the NPFL for making an announcement that reflected the scale of Nigerian football's potential. A full credit goes to the NSC, the Nigerian Football Federation, and the NPFL for making a statement that matches the scale of our football potential, he said. The FCTFA chairman, however, stressed that prize money alone would not transform domestic game without improvements in governance, infrastructure, and commercial operations. A massive incentive is welcome, but it should not be mistaken for a fully functional football system if the league is not commercially viable, properly televised, safe for players, and trusted by fans. The prize money alone would not transform it, Mohammed said. He also stressed the need for clubs to adopt sustainable business models supported by predictable revenues and professional management structures rather than continue to operate on the edge of financial survival. The real objective should be building clubs that no longer struggle for survival but compete confidently on and off the pitch, he said. He also added that improved facilities, functional youth academies, and transparent administration were essential if Nigerian clubs were to regain competitiveness in continental competitions. Mohammed also called on corporate Nigeria to move beyond tokenistic involvement in football and become genuine long-term partners in developing sports.

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1: Lemon Ochoa, man was subbed on in the 78th minute as he makes an appearance at his 6th World Cup for Mexico. Recall that he has already announced that after this World Cup, man will definitely call it a quit. Basically, he said he's retiring after this World Cup. He will no longer represent the Mexico national team. It was a moment of pure World Cup heritage. Mexico's Guillermo Ochoa was brought on at the as a taker for what may prove to be his final appearance on football's grandest stage. Of course, he was given the captain's armband, definitely as a classy touches to go. So, sport fans, it's official. Brazil and Morocco, they have also advanced to the 2026 FIFA World Cup round of 32, becoming the 10th and 11th nations to secure their places in the knockout stage. Now, let's look at the nations that have qualified so far so good. We've got Argentina, Germany, France, Norway, Switzerland, Canada, USA, Mexico, Colombia, Morocco, Brazil, not forgetting Bafana of South Africa. And a look at the top scorers at the ongoing Mundial. The likes of Matheus Cunha, Ismael Saibari, Johan Manzambi, Dennis Undaf. Well, for Matheus Cunha, plays for Brazil, Ismael Saibari of Morocco, Johan Manzambi of Switzerland, Dennis Undaf of Germany, Jonathan David of Canada. They all have 3 goals. Vinicius Jr. of Brazil, Ellenbrot Haaland of Norway, Kylian Mbappe Lottin, all on 4 goals. And for Lionel Andres, Cochetine Messi, La Puga Atomica. A man is on 5 goals. The top goal scorer right there at the World Cup ongoing in North America. So yeah, there you have it. Regarding matches that went down yesterday and early hours of this morning as well. And now to other stories related to the World Cup. Yeah, for Iran, the Iran Football Federation, they want to FIFA to prevent any ceremonies or promotional activities in support of the LGBTQ plus community at a much discussed pride match between Egypt and Iran on Friday in Seattle, as well as restricting symbols or representations of the pride movement at Lumen Field. Since Seattle was confirmed to have a June 26th World Cup fixture, the city's also committee has been preparing activations to mark the occasion, with the match at Lumen Field fixed as Egypt versus Iran following the draw last December. Well, for FIFA, they said on Wednesday that it is permitting rainbow flags at all of its World Cup matches this summer. Meanwhile, for Tunisia head coach Abi Renard, man says the time will come to assess everyone, including the federation. I am open to any discussion and ready to listen to the project. Against Japan, we were already behind after 3 minutes. I am not satisfied at all. Maybe I am not satisfied with the message I tried to get across because apparently it was not properly understood. And for Rafinha, man will not return to Barcelona now, and he will stay with the Brazil to recover. He said, I love football, I love what I do, and I love wearing the Brazilian national team shirt. I am in love with the Seleção, my country. Those who know me know how much I demand of myself and how much I work every single day to evolve, and that will never change. I'll be here fighting for Brazil every day. I will do everything within my reach to recover and return as quickly as possible. I want to be by my teammates' side, fight for our goals, and keep giving my all to honor this shirt and bring joy to the Brazilian fans, Rafinha has announced. Meanwhile, for the Argentina national team, they wore personalized Messi shirts and they got Leo a cake for his birthday. Recall that yesterday, man turned 39. Yes, a World Cup birthday for a World Cup legend, Leo Messi, who turned 39 yesterday. And for Julian Alvarez, La Arana, the Spider-Man, he wrote a letter to Lionel Messi and he said, to you, who changed our lives, who gave us unforgettable moments, who made us believe that

that dreams are possible. The best part wasn't watching it. It was living it with you. Happy birthday, Captain. We love you. May you be immensely happy, according to Holland Alvarez. And away from the talks of World Cup-related matters, now let's talk about transfers. And still talking about La Arana, the Spider-Man, Holland Alvarez. Well, for Atletico Madrid, they actually congratulated their Argentina players after the victory against Austria. But guess what? Holland Alvarez was missing. They did not post a picture of him when they were congratulating their Argentina players who were in action against Austria, whereby they won that game 2-0. And for Atletico, they confirmed complaints to FIFA against Barcelona for Julian Alvarez. And they said, our responsibility is to defend the interests of Atleti. And that is why we filed complaints with the FIFA against Barcelona as they negotiated with a player under an active contract during the protected period. According to Atletico. So yeah, for Atletico, they go all in after Julian's words. Well, for Julian, he has said he wants a transfer. And it's actually public knowledge that he wants to move to Barcelona. But for Atleti, they are just making it so difficult. I don't see how you can keep an unhappy player. It's as simple as that. But then again, for Barcelona, they also have to go about it in a professional manner. And still, Toma Atletico, they lost Cochoneros. Yeah, they agreed deal to sign Alejandro Grimaldo from Bayer Leverkusen. It is all done. After personal terms, we agreed with the left back last week. It's a done deal and also a done deal for the clubs for a fee that is worth over 20 million euros as a total package. Yeah, for Grimaldo, man only wanted to move to Atletico. And right about now, he is ready for a new chapter from Germany to Spain. And still in the city of Madrid, right there in Spain. Yeah, for Real Madrid, they have won their legal battle against La Liga regarding the TV rights. Well, here are the details. La Liga excluded Madrid from TV rights management meetings in 2022. Multiple courts ruled in Madrid's favor. The Spanish Supreme Court upheld those rulings and rejected La Liga's appeal. A final attempt by La Liga to challenge the verdict was also rejected. So right about now, the case is now considered closed, with Real Madrid fully vindicated. Still talking about Real, they are not done in the transfer market as they are keen to do more. Yes, they fail. First, they will actually make exits. For Jose Mourinho, man is looking for a signing in three positions: a center back, a midfielder, and a striker. Yes, Jose Mourinho wants a pure striker, a player similar to the role Jose Lu had under Ancelotti. However, it is a priority right now, according to reports. And for Chelsea's Enzo Fernandez, who is currently at the World Cup with the RB Celeste of Argentina, Enzo Fernandez himself has informed Real Madrid that he will do everything possible to sign for them. Negotiations with Chelsea will begin in the coming days. And for Real Madrid, they have decided to sign Enzo Fernandez. They have reopened talks for Enzo. Chelsea's valuation stands at £120 million, but personal terms with the player's entourage are not an obstacle. Fernandez is eager to join the Spanish giant. And for the Spanish giant, they are also confident of signing Enzo, but not for the €150 million demand. For Real, they are looking at a package worth around €120 million, not higher than that right about now. And for Jose Mourinho, he has asked Florentino Perez to sign Enzo after discussing all options available. Other names included are Alexis Macalister and Matheus Fernandes. So for Chelsea, they are now willing to sell Enzo Fernandes. Yes, they are now willing to sell Enzo Fernandes only if a club pays €140 million. And talking about a former Chelsea player who is now a bona fide member of Real Madrid, Marc Cucurella. He has also spoken on the deal involving Enzo to Real Madrid. And he said, he congratulated me on the signing. I hope it happens. I would be very happy. We were very happy at Chelsea. And to have the opportunity to both sign for Real Madrid in the same summer, I hope he is lucky and becomes a Real Madrid player, according to Marc Cucurella. He also said,
I do not care if Vini Jr. doesn't track back or doesn't help defensively. Let him stay fresh all games so he can score goals. I will do all the dirty work for him, according to Cucurella. He also said, I think everyone already knows that my son has autism. It didn't change my life. It just makes you appreciate it more. I wouldn't go to any team where I wouldn't find schools or therapies that will suit my son. My family comes first. It's incredibly important to us. Still talking about Chelsea, for Trevor Tom Chalobah, man can leave Chelsea this summer. For Como, they have sent official bid. Yes, for Chalobah, man is Como's top target at a centre-back as Chelsea can let him go. And for Inter, they have also looked at England defender. The player is completely focused on the World Cup, but it is understood that he is also open to a new chapter in Italy with Champions League football. It's also a different situation for Malogusto, as Chelsea are not in active talks to sell the fullback and they value him at £75 million. Meanwhile, for Marco Palestra, man will sign a six-year deal soon as agreement has been completed for the Italian wing-back. Yeah, for Malogusto, the latest is that Chelsea are open to selling Malogusto. You know, for Malogusto, I have never rated him at all. But for club sources, they suggest that the current valuation is around 90 million euros package, including bonuses. And of course, here we go. A Chelsea agreed deal, in principle, to sign Marco Palestra from Atalanta. All is now set. The package is worth over 55 million euros to Atalanta for the talented right back or right wing back. Man was actually hijacked by Chelsea. He was almost signing for Inter Milan. Alright, about now, he is a Chelsea bound. The player has given his green light for the move. Another record sale for Atalanta after getting over 100 million euros from Ederson and of course Palestra. Record, they sold Ederson to Manchester United. Now they've sold another player to Chelsea. Man was actually Serie A Defender of the Year. Chelsea, they are now set to sign Atalanta's Marco Palestra for a fee in excess of £43 million. Yes, Xabi Alonso is still cooking. Chelsea also interested in signing Maxime Lacroix, who is 26 years old, a centre-back. Record, man is a French international. He plays for Crystal Palace, and Chelsea are interested in him, according to Xabi Alonso. Well, for Enzo Maresca, his era at Man City is set to start officially, as all is now sealed. Yeah, for Chelsea, they will receive compensation package over £10 million of fee. The agreement is already signed by Maresca until June 2029. It was never in doubt, as Maresca will be Pep's replacement. Here we go, pretty soon. And for Leeds United, they have agreed a long-term contract with Harry Wilson. The Welshman becomes their first signing of this summer on a free transfer. And for Spurs, another signing, Martin Dubravka, is set to join the club following the expiration of his contract with Burnley. And still talking about Spurs, Matheus Fernandes has agreed personal terms with Tottenham until 2031, with an option until 2032. Yeah, for Roberto Di Zerbi, man was crucial in convincing the midfielder to consider the Spurs project. And for United, they still remain interested, but a fee gap with the West Ham persists, £65 million versus £85 million. Yeah, for West Ham, they actually demanded £85 million. But United, they are proposing £65 million. And for Spurs, they are pushing hard, but the race is still open. Meanwhile, for Liverpool, they are preparing a new contract talks with the Dominic Soboslai to extend his deal until 2030 with an option to 2031. Yeah, despite 80 million euros interest from other clubs, Liverpool, they seem as a key long-term player and they want to secure his future quickly with no intention of selling him. He was most definitely their best player last season. Still talking Liverpool, they are monitoring Josh Acheampong as a potential option for the right back position. He is highly rated by Liverpool scouting department, but no official talks have taken place yet. And for Chelsea, they are reluctant to sell with the defender valued by Xabi Alonso, though regular playing time remains a key factor in the player's future.
Liverpool actually believe that they could tempt Anchepong with a clearer path to consistent first-team football. Any move is still at a very early stage, with the player's decision expected to be crucial. And right about now, a British record is closing in. Elliot Anderson is edging closer to a historic move to Man City, with the critical talks planned in the next 24 hours. City and Forest. City and Forest will hold further discussions to finalize the deal. The total package is worth a massive £130 million, which would make him one of the most expensive players in football history. And for Crescencio Somerville, Man is set to leave West Ham with several clubs calling. He is on Manchester United's shortlist, keeping a close eye on him. PSG are also interested, but it depends on the Bradley Barcola and Yann Diomande's deal. And for Aston Villa, they could be banned from selling tickets for a European away game next season following an incident at Europa League final. And for the Premier League champions, the Arsenal, they are now in club-to-club contact with Leicester City as they work on a deal to sign promising winger Jeremy Monga. Yeah, for Monga, he has been targeted by a host of leading teams, but a man only wants to move to the Arsenal. And for the Premier League champions, they aim to pay a fee that both parties are happy with, rather than letting it be decided by a tribunal. And for Strasbourg manager Gary O'Neill, he has left his role at the French club to join Premiership side Ipswich Town. The former Wolves gaffer joined Strasbourg just last season. And it is also understood that a move for Folarin Balogun this summer is expected. The first contract expires in June 2028. So now would normally be the time to renew or sell. There have been no talks about an extension, and it is believed that Balogun favors a transfer. There are plenty of suitors, and early discussions have taken place, although nothing is advanced and a firm direction of travel has yet to emerge. There's interest from Premier League, where his homegrown status is particularly attractive, and elsewhere in Europe, including Italy. It is also anticipated that Monaco will seek a fee in the region of 50 million euros for Balogun, which will represent a 20 million euros of profits on the deal that brought him to the south of France. That was in 2023. And now let's check major Nigerian dailies and see what they've got right there in their sports column. Let's start with the Punch newspaper. Team Nigeria shines at a tour at the Afrique. Wike unhappy over Eagles World Cup miss. Eyama's World Cup record stands as Africa's best. Private coach reveals Balogun's World Cup secret. NPFL, FCTFA chairman seeks reforms after 1 billion naira boost. Nwabali too good to be clubless, according to Ekong. Osimhen urges Gala to sign Aroko Dare. Milan Betis in Uche race. Favour Ashi targets a Commonwealth Games podium finish. Adams celebrates Ronaldo's Mundial performance. AFN opens Commonwealth Games camp in Abuja. Fans applaud Shell's new deal under 23 rule. Now we switch from a Punch to Vanga newspaper. 2026-27 MPFL champions to get 1 billion naira prize money, according to NSE. Barcelona signed Egypt teenager Abdelkarim. Olympics to offer all games competitors $10,000 grant. General Gattuso returns to coaching with Lazio after Italy debacle. Man City close in on £17 million deal for Maresca as Guardiola's successor. Italy elects new football chief after third straight World Cup no-show. Man United secure land for proposed new 100,000 capacity stadium. Ex-Wimbledon champion Vondrousova banned 4 years for refusing drug tests
190 players jostle for 8 million naira at a Prime Atlantic Squash Tournament. And now we move into Daily Post. World Cup 2026. I cried alone. Neymar speaks after Brazil's 3-0 win over Scotland. World Cup 2026. I tried to convince him to play for Spigos. Choose Ekong on Canada striker David Promise. Abia defeats Ebonyi as a Southeast Boxing Championship begins in Umuahia. World Cup 2026. Morocco's Ismaïl Saïbari equals Ghana's Asamoah-Gyan record. Transfer. Udinese tell Juve asking price for Maduka Okoye. World Cup 2026. Two African countries qualify for knockout stage. Yeah, Morocco and South Africa. World Cup 2026. 13 countries qualify for round of 32 stage. World Cup 2026. 8 countries eliminated from tournament. 2026 World Cup. Morocco becomes the first African country to qualify for round of 32. La Liga. I will do Vinicius Junior's dirty work at Real Madrid, according to Cucurella. NLO confirms Nasrawa Yobe Jigawa as host for Northern Zone promotional playoffs. NNL, Ekiti United set to name Vandy new head coach. Now move into the nation. FIFA gives Madibo 5-game ban for breaking Kone leg. Messi leads Golden Boot race. 16 clubs battle for 4 NNL tickets as NLO confirms a playoff of Venice. Milo Basketball, David Hall, Ado Grammar School claim Western Conference titles. Now move into the Sun, Voice of the Nation. Real Madrid, Cucurella pledges support for Vinicius Jr. World Cup, Mexico maintain flawless run, eliminate Czech Republic. World Cup, Morocco survive IT scare with a 4-2 win. World Cup, Brazil cruise surpass Scotland 3-0 to top group C. Messi hints on 2030 World Cup. Round of 32 race, 7 teams through, 5 out, and 36 nations still fighting for survival. Argentine, Ronaldo keep breaking records. Canada's Ismaïl Koné gets visits from Qatari, who broke his leg. Canada makes history despite a 2-1 loss to Switzerland. And finally, we culminate with the Complete Sport, Nigeria's number one sports website. My family is not going through financial hardship. Rafinha's wife. World Cup 2026. It is historic. Bruce celebrates South Africa's qualification to knockout stages. World Cup 2026. South Africa beats South Korea to reach World Cup knockout stage for the first time. World Cup 2026. Bruce hails South Africa's win over Korea. And with that being said, yes, we will match the break on today's edition of The Review, Retrospective and the Newspaper Review segment on the Front Page Breakfast Sports Show, right on your Champions League Eagles 7 Sports Radio 103.7 FM. A very big thank you to all the sport fans out there for always doing this with us. I remember yours in sports, Donald Senna, aka Donaldo, the big employer. Wishing you all a tremendous Thursday ahead. God bless you richly.

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That's early morning riser that comes to your listening pleasure Monday to Friday from 7 a.m. up until midday. Yeah, the segment we're right about now is called Sports Rush. Just as the name signifies or implies, it's a segment whereby we get to rush you with other juicy sports news you can use. 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On a Monday and on a Friday, you get to listen to it just after the culmination of a Toby Bet Lounge. But on a Tuesday, Wednesday, and on a Thursday like this, it comes to your listening pleasure just after the review or retrospective segment. And it is being hosted by yours truly, Donald Senna, aka Donaldo, the big game player. Just like it's our custom and tradition on the show on a daily basis, we often come with a trailer loads of stories, a cargo captivating, interesting, intriguing, and indeed mouth-watching stories as well. And today's edition isn't going to be an exception. Without any further ado, let's get straight into the thick of things. We start from the world of Olympics, and we can tell that Olympians will be able to apply for a new grant of $10,000, which is approximately £7,600 for each games they compete in, says the International Olympic Committee, IOC. The Fit for the Future Olympian grant has been established to support the sporting career of Olympic athletes or their career transition, a fund of $140 million, which is approximately £106.5 million, will be set aside for each Olympic Games, with the athletes who competed at this year's Winter Olympics the first to be able to apply. Around 14,000 Olympians per Games are expected to be eligible for the grant. It will not be available to any athlete who commits an anti-doping violation or violates the IOC Code of Ethics, the Conditions of Participation, or the Olympic Charter. The grant will be delivered through existing National Olympic Committee NOC structures and will not be reduced because of any existing support programs provided by the IOC to the NOCs, International Sports Federations, Olympic Organizing Committees, or Olympic Solidarity. Some National Olympic Committees offer prize money, although the British Olympic Association is not one of them. The new initiative is one of the first actions taken as a part of the IOC's Fit for the Future framework to find new ways to support athletes. Spain's three-time basketball medalist Pau Gasol, now chair of the IOC's Athletes Commission, said, "While every athlete's journey is different, every Olympian has made sacrifices to reach the Olympic stage. Years of dedication, years of hard work, years of believing in a dream. This is not prize money. This is about recognizing the journey and the commitment it takes to become an Olympian, and it is about recognizing that every Olympian is a part of our Olympic community and honoring those who have come before us and paved the way so that our current and future generations of Olympians can benefit." At the Paris 2024 Games, World Athletics became the first international federation to award Olympic prize money, with the gold medalist receiving $50,000, which is £38,000. It will be extended to silver and bronze medalists at Los Angeles 2028. While IOC President Kirsty O'Coventry has said she is against offering Olympic prize money, she feels the organization must find more ways to directly impact athletes and help them on their journey. On Wednesday, she added, "It has been a topic of conversation for many years.

0: 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Every Thursday from 5 p.m., Bagede Oro, Headline, Vox Pop, The Hot Seat Interview, Power Explained Clearly. 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

Definitely still the sweetest sound of Eagle 7 Sports Radio 103.7 FM. We keep smelling like a million bucks. We are back like we never left. Back with a bang. Back with so much aplomb. Back with so much excellence. And so much of finesse. And of course, so much of swagger. And yeah, once again, a beautiful morning to your beautiful soul out there. Double slammer for you, Sinomano. Double salama for you, my child lady. How they go now. I hope everything they go. Siriri, werere. I trust y'all are having a tremendous Thursday. So far, so good. Yeah, time check right about now. 27 minutes. I've gone past of 10. It is also the 25th day in the month of June 2026. It is still a front page breakfast sport show. That early morning rise up kickstarter that comes to your listening pleasure Monday to Friday from 7 a.m. up until midday. Most definitely, one of the most well-segmented shows on radio. You can call this on the fourth installment or the penultimate package for the week. It comes to your listening pleasure Monday to Friday. One of the most well-segmented shows on radio. One of the most well-anticipated shows globally. And truly, one of the most celebrated shows universally as well. Yeah, we started by 7 a.m. with the review or retrospective segment that is always loaded just like every other day. After that one, we did Sport Rush. It was about taking you through the world of other sports and from the foreign scene except of football. And of course, after that one, we also did our own World Cup watch. Putting you right in the heart of the action of the 23rd edition of the Mundial, currently ongoing right there in Canada, Mexico, and United States of America. Yeah, sport fans, how will you rate the World Cup? So far, so good. Excellent. Very good. Good. Or fairly good. Or maybe poor. I mean, I'd even love to know, what has been your biggest upset so far so good? Yes, which match has been your own biggest upset so far so good at this ongoing Mundial? Have we really seen a result that actually swept us off our feet? I know someone will remind me of Spain's first game against Cape Verde being held to a goalless draw. Maybe an upset as well. Uruguay also being held to a 2-0 draw by Cape Verde. Maybe another upset as well. And which one again? Belgium were also held to a goalless draw. I've forgotten the opponent, but one team that we all felt that they should have gotten 3 points off that team. Any upset I am yet to mention? Well, maybe you actually have other matches that to you it was an upset. Some will say yes, Ghana also holding the 3 hands of England to a goalless draw. Anyway, that's what the World Cup is all about. It's about the good, the bad, and of course the ugly as well. I mean, some will even say maybe South Africa also defeating South Korea early as of this morning was also an upset to some persons because they felt that, yeah, for the South Koreans, maybe not to have taken the South Africans to the cleaners, but at least they should have done enough to win that game. I didn't see that coming. Bafana Bafana getting the better off of South Korea. It is what it is. That's why we love football. Due to its nature of unpredictability. That's why I often say it's like biscuits. You never know where to crack. Football definitely so unpredictable. You can

0: past never until a fat lady sings. This is the trend on the front page. 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Yeah, welcome back, welcome back. You're listening to Akon with the Ghetto, not forgetting Wyclef Jean, featuring Akon as well with the Sweetest Girl or Dollar Bill. Well, this is a segment where we get to take you through what is trending on the streets of social media and beyond as well. Yes, in as much as sports and music collide in an unprecedented entertainment fusion, we still take you through other sectors as well to know what is happening in other parts of the country and across other part of the world as well. Yes, something terrible happened right there in Venezuela. I'm not happy about it. I'm not happy about it at all. Yeah, pray for Venezuela. Hello, good morning.
1: Good morning, BGP.
0: Good morning, big sports of fun.
1: Yeah, this is Emmanuel calling back.
0: Welcome back, Emmanuel.
1: You are asking for the upset. For me, it's Belgium, Iraq.
0: Iran.
1: That one are my upset, so it's the big one. Because I don't even expect that goal at all. For a country like Belgium. And that one shocked me fast.
0: But Belgium now, they be Amakana, then they always disappoint. Perennial underachievers, it shock you.
1: Yeah, I'm telling you, in that game, I not even expect that goal that day. It's a big surprise for me.
0: Oyana, thank you very much. Man never saw that one coming. Reminds me of the Asake song. They never see me coming. Jo. Yeah, the phone lines to reach us right in the studio. You can't see me, but you can hear me. You can feel my pulse. You can feel my vibration. 0700-2255-1037. 0700-2255-1037. The other line is 0812782847. 0812782847. Yeah, the WhatsApp line is also active. 0706728-0732. 0706728-0732. Yeah, so what is the trending this morning aside football and World Cup related matters? Well, Ronaldo still training, Messi still training, you got some man turned 39 yesterday, Vinicius Jr. also training. Yes, he got a brace early as of this morning. Neymar finally back in action for the Seleção, he's also training. South Africa also training. So Bafana, I know say many Africans no support them, and then few say them don't reach their bus stop when them go face Canada next week Sunday. Canada, round of 32. You sure say na Saudi bus stop be that? Lookman come in talk say, Donaldo, back there. Toba was sole, bus stop elutma bole. Vigilante said the trend though. Scotland the trend though. Uzbekistan said the trend. And they see goats the trend. State of police said the trend. Now for politics, yes, so you don't reach Akpabio table. Oh. State of police, you don't reach Akpabio table. Now make I go full line. Hello, good morning. Hey, call me back. Matis Okunya also training. Yes, so the guy did the dance. I just want to dance like a Matis Okunya. Hello, good morning.
2: Hello, good morning.
0: Good morning.
2: Well done. Dupan.
0: Welcome. Remember. Yeah, welcome, senior man.
2: Still on to my point. South Africa ain't going nowhere.
0: Wow.
2: See, maybe Canada will say for their first game in group stage 1-0, 2-0, 3-0. Definitely it's going to be 4-0.
0: Ezioku. It's not Ezioku. Hey, yes. Church Yagbasa.
2: Oh, seriously. Maybe say everybody they give them or something. Good football is from Morocco, especially in Africa, Egypt, Ivory Coast, and Ghana. Forget them. Canada will flop there. Thank you.
0: Oyana, thank you very much. I too like Lookman. Him not a change like weather at all. A man often puts his money where his mouth is. Saying that for Bafana, Canada go chop them like banana. Because say I talk this morning, say if you check a Canada results, it be like say they won't go all the way. But can they go all the way? Well, later we tell you. Yes, I did say that Venezuela is trending. Not for a piece of a positive news at all. Yes, so this one is a sad news, a sad development. Yeah, Venezuela. Two powerful earthquakes have struck Venezuela near the capital of Caracas, killing at least 32 people and injuring more than 700. And interim president Delcy Rodriguez has said the first 7.2 magnitude earthquake was followed 39 seconds later by a stronger 7.5 magnitude earthquake, according to the U.S. Geological Survey, USGS, with witnesses reporting tremors in neighboring Colombia. Rodriguez declared a state of emergency and appointed a general to oversee the response as rescuers searched through rubble for many feared trapped. The USGS said high casualties and extensive damage are probable and the disaster is likely widespread. As it stands about now, there's a 44% chance of more than 10,000 fatalities and a 30% chance of more than 100,000. The USGS also added, with a significant risk of landslides and liquefaction on the ground. Not good at all. Just seeing pictures and videos in front of me, persons are just running. They are just running helter skelter. Hello, good morning.
3: Good morning.
0: Good morning. Good morning. Good morning. I'm sorry, I've got to let you go, Baba D. Your line not so clear at all. I was struggling to hear you, and I sure say the sport fans have not to hear you. I beg, just call us back. Just walk out, come up for a day. Small. I sure say the network go good. Hello, good morning. Good morning. Mr. Polo, welcome.
4: Good morning, Donald. South Africa, they are just running around for the World Cup. They don't know anything for their country. They don't go carry World Cup. They go just leave their load. They don't know. Understand? Nothing like they try this money, but they don't go anywhere. Donaldo, I want to talk about our NFL. The money where they promised to play, club.
0: $1 billion. $1 billion. I got it to cheap on you.
4: The Yalamo. Don't be to promise to that to do amo. You understand me? They said they're going to pay players $2 million. Where some club itself to enter to go Lagos, go play match, they had them. Some where they go Maiduguri, they know they see photo. Now you want to pay players $2 million. And then sure, my question will be that, Donaldo. Thank you very much. Carry go.
0: Oh, Yana, thank you very much. Now the same question we say, Mr. Asko, how feasible is it? Is it achievable? But the doctor said they go run out. Said the winner go collect $1 billion. Second self go collect money. Third self go collect money. Basically, all teams go collect money based on their position at the end of the season. And the talk say minimum wage for players for NPFL now ₦2 million. Is it achievable? Now the question is that. Now good initiative, a step in the right direction, but implementation now be the wahala. They don't talk, say them go get meeting for women's football safe. Make we see the resolution where them go reach for that meeting for NWFL Matthias. Yes, so for persons right there in Venezuela, our hearts, our thoughts, our wishes, and of course, our prayers are with them during this trying time. You know, say, now, on this kind of Matthias, they make me the tango say, we be African because I think that we have the best weather in the world. I stand corrected. All these natural disasters, you know, they shell it for this side. Nobody say those ones where they shell it too. we will better pass them. Oh, no, nobody say we better pass them. Oh, but now God understand why it happened the way it happened. Our own natural disaster, now bad government. If you see these pictures that they see and this video that they see, you go to say maybe now bomb now detonator for that city. Venezuela looks like it was bombed after two massive 7.1 and 7.5 magnitude earthquakes. Yeah, 7.1 and 7.5 magnitude. Now, one heavy earthquakes. Everywhere just they shake. See skyscrapers, it just come down 2 seconds. 2 seconds, skyscraper don't level. And we thank God for life. Oh, hello, good morning. Make a go WhatsApp portal.
5: Yeah, BJP, good morning.
0: Good morning.
5: This is Michael JP. Good morning to all the sports fans on El Buadam and Co. Our thoughts and prayers to people of Venezuela on this sad event. May God console those that are affected in the name of Jesus.
0: Amen.
5: Well, Prophet Donaldo.
0: Mm.
5: I suppose call you prophet now.
0: Ah, wait till I talk.
5: Now you talking now. He said Ronaldo supposed to score a trick against Uzbekistan.
0: Mm-hmm.
5: And he almost enter.
0: Yes, now.
5: If you like say you don't they borrow Mr. Golden crystal ball.
0: But
5: Mr. Golden himself.
0: He doesn't say they're busy. He said the economy.
5: They're busy since okay.
0: Now wait till you talk now, Abby.
5: I'm at the talk now. They follow you talk and they busy. That busy may elongate them. We never finish the why. They busy.
0: He go come back August 21 when league resume.
5: When league resume again. Well, you see my own observation for this World Cup and other competitions so far. No matter the group you are in, your first match will determine how you go far in that competition.
0: Mm-hmm.
5: Because it can either put you on a roller coaster or you begin to struggle. No matter your rating, no matter the pedigree you come into the competition with, the outcome of that first match will determine so many things. See, Ghana is still in the competition. Their first match made it.
0: Yes.
5: Cote d'Ivoire, we are still talking about them because of their first match. Look at Egypt. Their first match against Belgium is still keeping them in the way. Even though the same scoreline for Belgium is affecting them. And Belgium are at the bottom of their group presently. We don't know after the last round of match what will happen. See, but look at Morocco also now. So I think African teams should really, really take a few. I mean, South Africa struggled to the last match early this morning. Possibly, I don't know whether it's confirmed that they are going to miss Canada because all the third round,
0: it's confirmed.
5: Best three.
0: It's confirmed.
5: That's
0: the first confirmed round of 32 fixture.
5: You see, shouldn't they have gotten a better position? They had to struggle to the last match because of their first match. Their first match has ended positively for them, maybe with the situation they are in. With the rating of Bulgaria into that World Cup, it was decimated by the 3-0 the Super Eagles gave them. And we couldn't climb on it to go further beyond that, but it helped us in that competition. It really, really helped us. And it also woke them up also. Because I remember Bulgaria ended up being semi-finalist in that match. So let's see how it goes. Let's see how other African teams perform. I hope Spain also will wake up. And Portugal too has seemingly woken up. But let's see what comes out in the final match against Colombia. Thank you, BGP. Good morning.
0: Yeah, thank you very much. Good morning to you, Michael JP. You have spoken beautifully and brilliantly well. God bless you, senior man. This one says, hello, how I wish make this grace last on of South Africa. I know they will soon reach their destination. Canada bust off for South Africa, according to, what's the name? Temi Tayo from Arigbajo. Una no reason say Southie fish shock now. Na no reason like that. All of them just a few say them don't reach their bus stop. Nobody say this Canada team say they exceptional now. We see their first game. We see their second match. Even yesterday, them still lose. But them just they lucky. And interestingly, they no go play any match for this tournament again for their own country. All of the knockout stage matches. Now for US, them go play. So now away match for both the team and the opponents. Away from the trend of Canada, or rather Venezuela, YC the trend, oh, YC, the Nigerian artist. It's been a minute I heard from YC. So basically, man went on a podcast and he said a whole lot. But one thing I said that is making the rounds currently on X. Man said Nigerian society is no longer celebrating academic excellence. It's not even Yahoo culture anymore. Now we have a Pella culture. Now DRUFS bust. And you're wondering what is a Pella culture? And he said, this Olodo uprising we are witnessing is terrible. It feels like we are trying so hard to accommodate ignorance so that people won't feel bad. And he said, and now they seem to be the majority. The massive attack on Nigeria's educational system is alarming, aside from kidnapping and Boko Haram attacks, according to YC. And a whole lot of persons are jumping on this one. Trust me, it has gone viral on X. A whole lot of persons arguing for, some persons arguing against. Although he still said, he's not saying that you shouldn't do what you have to do to make money on social media. But then again, how sustainable is it? Make nobody like said they talk too much, because too much talk, not a full basket. Who could go here with him talk by himself?
6: This Olodo uprising that we even have right now.
7: Like, Olodo uprising?
6: Yeah, bro. It's terrible. I promise you. It's like we are trying so much to accommodate unintelligent people and ignorant people because we don't want them to feel bad and all these things. So now they are now like the majority. There's a massive attack on the educational system in Nigeria, bro. Aside from like the kidnapping and the Boko Haram, which is like, bro, those guys are literally going at that nerve center. Other factors, you know, leadership not prioritizing things that are important, the society not celebrating academic excellence. People don't even want to go to school anymore. Like, it's just like, why?
8: It's Yahoo culture.
6: It's not even just Yahoo culture. Now we have Pella culture. You know, so if we keep rewarding all these guys, people see that you just have to just do dumb, crazy shit, just go online, you know, maybe do some obscene, whatever, and you get clicks, you get numbers. Like, that's what moves the needle in Nigeria. Then what are you telling, you know, the rest of the impressionable young people out there? No shade to Pella. I have nothing against Dude personally. Like, bro, get your coins by any means. But, you know, at the end of the day, that thing is only going to be sustainable for a period of time.
0: Well, man, definitely. Speaking facts right there, I definitely agree 100% with YC. Because what you see on social media these days, just for the clicks, everyone wants to get social media money. Elon Musk, they pay now. So some persons will just do some dumb things, some crazy things, just for the clickbaits. It is what it is. Well, some persons actually disagree with him, but some persons agree. Obviously, everyone cannot agree with him. This one talks, say, Ari Wolo Makpawo, referring to South Africa, their game against Canada. We are waiting for South Africa at the Johannesburg airport by next week. Still from Temitayo. You will see, you be Olote. You be Olote. Not to waste Southie, do you? You just saw me the comeback. And Robert Williams don't say, leave politics up for politicians. Judge them by what they did on the field of play. And earlier of this morning, they did well qualifying for the knockout round of the World Cup for the first time in the nation's history. Kile tu fe. She fe pa woni. She fe pa woni. Yeah, so celebrating his birthday on this day. Yeah, Chelsea's a legend, Frank James Lampard. Super Frankie. Born on this day, 20th. Today's date is 25th.

Yes, talking about some footballers born on this day. A man who was in action early hours of this morning, Ayoub El Kabi of Morocco. Yes, a man turns a year older today. He was born on this day, 25th of June, and far back in 1993. Man is a Moroccan professional footballer who plays as a striker for Super League Greece club, Olympiacos, and the Morocco national team. Man was born right there in Casablanca. Another senior man born on this day is Jamie Redknapp. Jamie Frank Redknapp. He was born on this day in 1973. He is an English former professional footballer who was active from 1989 until 2005. Man is currently a pundit at Sky Sports and an editorial sports columnist at the Daily Mail. A technically skillful and creative midfielder who was also an accurate and powerful free-kick taker. Redknapp played for AFC Bournemouth, Southampton, Liverpool, Tottenham Hotspur, and captaining the latter two. He also gained 17 England caps between 1995 and 1999. He was also a member of England squad that reached the semi-finals of Euro 1996. His 11 years at Liverpool were the most prolific, playing more than 237 league games for the club and being involved in winning the 1995 Football League Cup final. In a career that was blighted by a succession of injuries, Redknapp was as famous for his media profile off the field as much as on it. He married the pop singer Louise in 1998. Redknapp comes from a well-known footballing family. His father is the former football manager Harry Redknapp. He is also a cousin of Frank Lampard and a nephew of former West Ham United coach Frank Lampard Sr. Yes, the man comes from a footballing family. He was born right there in Barton-on-Sea, Hampshire, in England. Jamie Frank Redknapp.

0: And what are we celebrating today? It's actually Independence Day right there in Croatia, but that don't concern us. Before I move to what I want to talk about, let me talk to this caller. Hello, good morning.
1: Yeah, hello, Donato.
0: Good morning.
1: Luke, welcome back.
0: Welcome back to cinema.
1: I don't believe in juju in football, but I believe.
0: Hey, that wasn't me. That wasn't me, Luke, man. Trust me, that wasn't me. Now, please call me back. I'll pick your call. I like what you want to talk. Yeah, it's a national handshake day. Yeah, national handshake day. Yeah, so just they greet people by shaking their hands. From business deals to sportsmanship, a good handshake conveys confidence, warmth, and professionalism, making a lasting impression. It's a national handshake day. Obviously, the handshake is a small gesture with an outsized reputation. In many cultures, it signals hello, goodbye, respect, agreement, or simply I see you. So yes, this day celebrated that's a quick clasp of hands and all the communication packed into a few seconds of contact. When I don't see me, but I shake you. I shake you. You are doing well, my guy. Yeah, make I shake this senior man as I pick your call. I don't shake you with that. Hello, good morning.
1: Thank you. Luke, I'm calling back.
0: Welcome back.
1: No juju in politics. But there's a kind of thing in football. But there's a kind of little to politics in football. The reason they take Canada out of their own ground, according to you, to play that game in another place, so that it won't be too obvious that they favor Canada. No matter how South Africa tries, they ain't going nowhere. But yes, Canada will beat them. 4-0.
0: Oh yeah, now thank you very much, Lukman. Man still reiterating his thoughts that for the Canadians, they will get the better of Bafana. Yeah, with that being said, yes, I shall drop anchor on today's edition of a front of page breakfast sports show right on your champions dial, Lagos 7 Sports Radio 103.7 FM. Yeah, sport fans, are you not entertained?

Yeah, most definitely. I shall be back on the MIC by 8:30 p.m. tonight to take you through the game involving Curacao versus Ivory Coast. And of course, early hours of tomorrow morning by 12 midnight, it will be Tunisia versus Netherlands. That one will be handled by Lawrence Wanchuko Maxwell, the maximum goal poacher. Yes, I remember just in sports, Donald Senna, aka Donaldo, the big game player. It's high time I went away. Of course, I leave in the hands of Davido. Away. Don't go away. Oh. God bless you.

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0: Hello, Grace Force people all over the world. 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We are champions fly. It is a beautiful Thursday, the 25th day of June 2026, and you are listening to Front Page Sports from the Lagos studio of Eagle 7 Sports Radio 103.7 FM. We are champions fly. The FIFA World Cup is continuing. Plenty of drama, plenty of excitement as the world focuses on who emerges the next champion of the Mondial. There was plenty of drama last night with South Africa beating South Korea. Another African team, Elephants of Cote d'Ivoire, is set to be in action against Curacao in the Group E game this evening. Ecuador and Germany will also clash. In Group F, we have Japan take on Sweden. And of course, in Group F, another African flag bearer, talking about Tunisia and the Netherlands, will be in action with Paraguay taking in Australia in a Group D encounter. This a lovely day. Turkey and co-host USA will also be in action. The drama will continue tomorrow because in Toronto's Group I game, Africa's flag bearer, one of the flag bearers of Africa, Senegal Lions of Senegal, will take on Iraq tomorrow. That game will hold at the Foxborough Boosting Stadium. Norway will take on France, while in Guadalajara, it will be Uruguay, and of course, Spain being in action. In Houston, there's also going to be a game involving Cape Verde and Saudi Arabia, while New Zealand and Belgium will slug it out. So a lot of football action very much on. And for you that are in the Southwest, particularly in Wasimi and indeed Ogun State, Nigeria, you have opportunity of watching games in very, very comfortable atmosphere at the Eagle 7 Bamboo Gardens, African, or indeed World Cup Village. Plenty of entertainment, plenty of music, plenty of food, dances, and of course, other entertainment, not forgetting palm wine, all made available by management of Eagle 7 Bamboo Gardens, as they try to really make sure you have the best of the World Cup 2026. And in the special interview segment, you hear lots of reactions, a lot of expectations as the World Cup is continuing over there in the United States of America, Canada, and of course, Mexico on Eagle 7 Sports Radio 103. It's about making sure that you, the fans, get the best of the Mondial. Let's inform you that Jamie Carragher has spoken on the absence of Cole Palmer in the English side. England will head to a humbling goalless draw by Group L rivals. Talk about Ghana at Boston Stadium on Tuesday night as they hit a creative block despite having world-class talents at their disposal. The Three Lions lose clueless in midfield and toothless in attack on the night. Many have questioned why manager Thomas Tuchel would leave out the likes of Phil Foden, Adam Watson, and of course Palmer, who could have stepped in or stepped up for the side. Carragher believes that Palmer missing out is a huge blow, as England's bench simply doesn't have enough quality. He says, and I quote, "That's England's problem here. The longer this goes on, the more we must look to the bench and ask who can come and make a difference. Rice and Bellingham are all about power and, of course, energy. They aren't magicians in the spaces between the lines. It is a continuous. The debate will start regarding Cole Palmer's absence. We've seen so many games like this in major competitions. Those who championed Palmer's inclusion for some tactical conundrums like this, which is why some of us thought it better to have him as an option. End of quote. While England boasted 78.8 possession, Tuchel's side lacked a creative spark, which Palmer could have offered this summer, despite his poor run for Chelsea. All right, let's tell you too that there are other reports from in the world of sports. For instance, Super Eagles midfielder Cristiano Ucci could be set for departure from Getafe this season, with a significant interest mounting from clubs across Europe's top five leagues. Ucci is returning to Getafe following a disappointing loan spell at Crystal Palace. He joined the Premier League side on a season-long loan last summer that included a conditional obligation to buy clause. The clause required him to make 10 Premier League starts to trigger a permanent move. However, he failed in this regard. And we can tell you too that the reason for his lack of minutes was inexplicable, as Ucci looked decent in most of the games he featured in. Now, while Ucci is officially set to return to Getafe, his long-term future remains uncertain, even with 2 years left in his current contract at the club. Getafe president Angel Torre has feared speculations by admitting that the club is open to selling the 23-year-old Nigerian should a suitable offer arrive this summer. Although a return to Getafe is imminent, Uche's stay may be brief. This counts in as Everton and, of course, Real Betis have been named as potential destinations regarding this player. Meanwhile, reports suggest that AC Milan have entered the race for the Super Eagles star. The 19-time Serie A champions previously expressed interest last summer, but failed to secure his signature. But we heard now that they are interested once again. And there's also a report coming from Europe again that Charlie Mowbray, a five-time Scottish Premiership winner with Celtic, believes keeping Kelechi Iheanacho at the club should be a priority, insisting the Hoops need to strengthen their attacking options ahead of the new season. Migru feels Celtic must address their need for more attacking options ahead of the new season, but believes keeping out of contract forward in Azure would be a very straightforward decision, and apparently saying that they should keep him for the rest of ahead of the next season. Galatasaray would be made to understand is still insisting that they wouldn't want to sell Nigerian star Victor Osimhen. They want to keep him for as long as possible. Recently, there was a proposal for Osimhen to become a captain of the club, but this might not be enough to stop interest of many clubs that are really, really aiming for the signature of the Nigerian talisman. And in Nigerian league action, we can tell you that management of Rancho's Bees Football Club are doing everything possible to ensure that they do well as far as next football season is concerned. And we gather that they have decided to hire coach veteran coach Abdallah as their coach ahead of the next football season. And we also gather that Remo Stars president, talk about Honorable Kola Kunle Shoname, has rewarded the striker of the club, Victor Mboma, with a brand new car, apparently to ensure that the player remains confident and, of course, relaxed ahead of the next football season. All right, that's much we can take at this point in time. Let's tell you too that more developments are taking place in the world of sports And let's give you this update regarding invitation of athletes for Nigerian Commonwealth Games preparations. All right, Siligo 7 Sports Radio 103.7 FM. We are champions. Fly. Look, I inform you authoritatively that 29 athletes have been invited to camp for the forthcoming Commonwealth Games in Glasgow, Scotland. The games will be holding in July, and the AFN has invited 29 athletes to the National Sports Commission National Camp in Abuja. They'll be there for intense preparation for the Commonwealth Games coming up in Auckland. And we can also inform you that the athletes are made up of 14 male and 15 females who were drawn from the results of the just concluded national trials held at Yaba College of Technology. And of course, current records of other athletes who were not able to make it to the Lagos trials because of visa issues. According to the statement released by the media coordinator of the Federation, Dr. Kola Oredipe, letters of invitation have been issued to all selected athletes. The letter signed by the Secretary General of the Athletics Federation of Nigeria has indicated that all the athletes have to report at the NEC National CWG camp in Abuja from today, being Thursday, the 25th of June, 2026. And we can tell you too that the athletics team to the 2026 Commonwealth Games will compete in 18 events across track and, of course, field, including the three relays scheduled for the games. 4x100 meters relay for men, 4x100 meters women, and of course, mixed 4x400 meters. The president of the Athletics Federation of Nigeria, Chief Tunubok Okowa, is wishing the athletes, coaches, and of course, other officials a history camping exercise in Abuja. Let's inform you that the sprint athletes talk about 100 meters, 200 meters, and 4x100 meters include Ajayi Kanyishola, Akintola Alaba, Ashe Favor, Ezeako Shidera, Fakurede Adekalu, and of course, Okon Israel, not forgetting Onwuzurike Udoji. The quarter milers, that's 400 meters, Mr. 4x400 meters relay, would include Ogazi Samuel, D. Udo Odiong, Tila Johnson, Nathaniel Ezekiel in 400 meters hurdles. In field events, we have Enekwechi Chukwuebuka for short put, Nandi Chinecherem for javelin, and of course, Sluta Jami for decathlon. In women's sprint, 100 meters, 200 meters, and of course, 4x100 meters relay, we have names like Ogundiri Blessing, Chukuma, Rosemary, God Bless Tima, Ezechukwu Miracle, Olajide, Olayinka, Chukuka, Obi, Amuson, Toby, that's 100 meters hurdles. There's also going to be quarter mile, that's 400 meters, Mr. 4x400 meters relay. And they include Patience Okona, George, Onajuevo, Ella, Onya Favor, Joseph Esther. While in field events, we have names like Adeshina Temitope, Brume Ese in a longer jump. Temitope, of course, is of a high jump. While we have Oji Jessica in short put through. Olatoye Oyeshade will also be part of it regarding a hammer throw. And you hear more from Kola Oredipe, the media coordinator, board member of Athletics Federation of Nigeria. Speak on the plans of AFN, of course, the National Sports Commission. In a special interview segment, you'll also be hearing about the World Cup, how Nigerians are following the World Cup, even as Nigerians and Super Eagles are not a part of the Mundial. You hear lots more from other stakeholders speaking on different aspects of sports. Indeed, you hear champions speaking on the just-ended athletics trials in Lagos. It's a loaded interview segment for all you great listeners of Eagle 7 Sports Radio 103.7 FM. You cannot afford to miss it. All right, that is how we end it on this package of front page sports news segment. So you sit back now and enjoy the special interviews, indeed exclusive interviews on Eagle 7 Sports Radio 103.7 FM. It has been Raymond Akpawere, Mr. Flawless, reporting from Lagos. Atutale, see you soon.
1: Shagwe is really an artist these days. He's untouchable in that right flank. Shagwe is still going, and it's in the net. It is in the net. Goal number three. Incredible.
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0: All right, still Eagle 7 Sports Radio 103.7 FM. We are champions. Fly. And we are on the interview segment of the program this morning. You may have heard that the Athletics Federation of Nigeria has invited 29 athletes for camping ahead of the Commonwealth Games. We have the honor of having a board member of the Athletics Federation of Nigeria, and indeed the media coordinator, Mr. Kola. Kola, good morning.
5: Good morning, Raymond. Good morning.
0: Yeah, properly introduce yourself to listeners of Eagle 7 Sports Radio worldwide.
5: Okay, my name is Dr. Kola Oredipe. And of course, I'm a board member of the AFN and privileged to serve as the media coordinator of the Federation.
0: Yeah, I must add too that you're a veteran journalist too. I won't forget that.
5: Okay.
0: So,
5: that's all right. Thank you.
0: Yeah, could you confirm the camping arrangement after the trials at or in Lagos?
5: Okay, thank you. Like you know that we are preparing for the 2026 Commonwealth Games in Glasgow, Scotland, and the AFN has done its bit by hosting this national trials, and of course picking athletes that will be part of the Team Nigeria list to the Commonwealth Games. We are just one of the sports that will be going to the Commonwealth Games, and the campaign in Abuja is actually that of the National Sports Commission. So it's no longer in our hands. I to fill the commission with the team of athletes that will represent the country. So the NSA takes us up from here. And just like you mentioned, the trials were largely very, very successful. And beyond the trials, we also have some of our athletes who were not at the trials due to some travel issues here and there. Then the current forms. And their recent meet, you have seen they posted a good result, and that is why they were included. You see the names like Koinsola Ajayi, Divine Ogunzurike, Udidi Ogunzurike, and you had Israel Okon. Of course, Ezekiel Nathaniel, they are 400 meters hurdles men, and of course, Samuel August. 400 meters, who currently holds the world lead in 400 meters for men. So that is the blend of the athletes. And of course, you know, Toby Amuson, she's flying high in 100 hurdles. So,
0: she was not in Lagos. You guys are setting, she will be part of the arrangement for Commonwealth Games.
5: And that's exactly what I've said. She was not in Lagos for one reason or the other, which, of course, was noted by the Federation. So also for Koin Ajayi, who has run 973, even though it's a wind assisted, they have posted 984. You know what it is, that we have our best hands and legs all over. We need to annex all of them. So that is what we have. 29 of them will be reporting to camp of the National Camp of the Commonwealth Games in Abuja from today.
0: Okay, so what is the body language or the feeling of the board headed by Turbo Okowa? You sensing that Nigeria can do well at the games, after this flawless trials?
5: I'm sure you have seen. Just I listened to Favour Wacker's interview after he won the 100 meters as the new national champion, dropping sub 10. And the second place, Fakorede, dropping sub 10. Just imagine Ajayi in that squad and Okun in that squad for just 4 by 100 meters relay. That is a gold medal posting. So that is what you have seen, that the Federation is having one of the, its best moments in the recent time with athletes and, of course, good organization. You see how the national trials went in Lagos. It was seamless, great, good records, personal best by athletes, and it shows that we are getting it right once again.
0: So beyond the Commonwealth Games, I know you guys are planning for the grassroots talents too, because there will be replacements as time goes on.
5: And that's the joy of it, that even in national trials, you have seen a lot of young athletes doing very well. And that's the result of the grassroots organization of our sports. And we have taken it back to the rural communities. Bring them out, give them opportunities, just like Mr. President has said, that is the direction that we must begin to look back so that we have a new crop of athletes that are coming up. You have seen the likes of Rosemary Nwanko, Miracle Chukwuma, Miracle Ezechukwu, and a number of them are cross events. Young athletes are coming out, just like we did early part of this year. We took a number of them to camp in Nasaba. That they are Nigerian based. We also need to give them quality coaching and the opportunity to shine. So that we'll do from time to time as the Federation to keep them in shape and ensure that we have a great momentum for any future competition.
0: All
5: mind
0: right.
5: you, the World Under 20 Championship Athletics will be happening in Oregon in early August. So that we're also picking athletes very soon that will be part of the World Junior in the U.S.
0: All right. So, well, thank you very much, Mr. Kola. Thanks for that wonderful update.
5: Thank you so much, Raymond. Thank you.
0: Yeah, that was the media coordinator of Athletics Federation of Nigeria giving us a special update regarding athletics as we count down to the Commonwealth Games. 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From Lagos, it has been Raymond Akpawere, Mr. Flawless, reporting for Eagle 7 Sports Radio 103.7 FM this morning.
1: Chegwu is really an artist these days. He's untouchable in that red flag. Chegwu is still going, and it's in the net. It is in the net. Goal number 3. Incredible.
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0: All right, still the special interview segment of Front Page Sports this lovely morning. Time to hear from Favour Ogedetejiri Ache, who won the 100 meters event as far as the Commonwealth Games trial is concerned. He has a 24/7 Sports Radio 103.7 FM. How he prepared for the Commonwealth Games trials and how he's looking forward to the games itself. Hear more from Tejiri Ache.
6: To God and to God, because starting this season, I've been up and down. Like, I've been running like no slow time, but I keep on putting the work. Also, these past 2 years, I've been off. I didn't get my visa back to the US. Nobody depends enough of that. I was in Nigeria training because of the pressure. I went to Qatar, not because of the money. I went to Qatar because of, like, I just feel like I want to feel myself again. So, I really trained in Qatar. So, this year, the AFL president and DG called me to come back and represent Nigeria. So I had to take that decision because I knew if I come back to Nigeria, I know I'll be locked in, I'll be disciplined, and I'll get the job done. So I'm happy.
7: The next phase for you now is Glasgow.
6: Yeah.
7: What should we be expecting?
6: So now I'm happy. The national trials is done. Now I'm going back. I've done only 1 month of discipline, 1 month of locking. So if I can do 2 more months of locking, like discipline, I think you guys should expect a medal for me in Glasgow.
8: What kind of environment do you really need to be at your best at the games?
6: To be honest, I really

0: And that was why they sacked him in Mali. So I'm saying now that what we need for the Super Eagles team is a coach that is sound technically, tactically, and otherwise.
1: So not
0: if not Raymond, even if you pay him 1 million euros, if he doesn't rank among those people, those top-notch coaches, Raymond, you cannot get any results when it comes to football at the highest level.
1: Okay, all right, let's end it there. Thank you very much, Christopher Keshiku.
0: You are always welcome, Raymond.
1: Yeah. That was veteran sports journalist Chris Okechukwu analyzing the new contract of Eric Sekuchel, saying that it's always better to get somebody that has the pedigree, the right results, and of course qualifications for Nigeria to be at the zenith of world football. We are waiting. It's been Raymond Akpawere, Mr. Flawless, reporting for Eagle 7 Sports Radio, 103.7 FM.
2: 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He's untouchable in that right flank. Chegwu is still going, and it's in the net. It is in the net. Goal number 3. Incredible.
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1: 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Let's stick with the top football fan, Osbert Udebu. Good day, Osbert.
7: Good day, sir.
1: Are you enjoying the World Cup? Let me ask. Let me begin that way.
7: I'm enjoying the World Cup as usual. It's the best that can happen in football in the world.
1: How do you see African teams so far?
7: Well, so far, they have been trying, but when it matters most, they still lose it out because they have been able to hold on their own. I was so happy yesterday seeing Ghana hold
1: England
7: to a deal. Yes, they even had opportunities of taking that match beyond just draw. They would have won that match, you know, but when it comes to clinical, we are not very strong in that. The same thing happened to Cote d'Ivoire. They had the match under their control until they lost it out. So I think they should just up their game and do more than that they're doing because they're equal to the task.
1: So which African team has impressed you the most?
7: Well, I think I will go for Ghana and Ghana. Ghana tried. I think they won Panama in their first match and they did very well in the second one. So I think they are really trying.
1: What would this have Morocco?
7: Morocco is about our best because they are really coming out, giving it for them to hold a country like Brazil. I mean, it shows that they are really out for it. We are trying. I'm sure that with a little bit of technicality, we are going to actually become one of those that will be winning this World Cup. I mean, it's high time we did that.
1: So, how are you feeling with the Super Eagles not there? You are managing to follow the World Cup?
7: Oh, yeah, you want to break my heart now. I feel so pathetic. I really feel pathetic because I believe that if we had been there, we really would have made another big difference. In fact, it's so unfortunate because this is the first time 10 African countries are going to the World Cup. And the Super Eagles are not there. This is one that even went to the World Cup when it was only 2 countries in Africa. I think it's a story that is not supposed to be told. But what are we going to say about that? Well, let us learn our lessons. I believe that before the next World Cup, we might decide to pick our pieces. But I really regret it.
1: Okay. Now the NFF has given a new deal to the head coach, Eric Sekuchel, $100,000 per month, and he's also to supervise on the 20 team, Nigeria's on the 23 team. How do you see this? Improve the wages for the Franco-Malian?
7: I think it's something that is good because of his exploit.

0: in the nation's cup, a lot of countries were actually looking forward to snatch him away. If we can keep him and really give him a free hand to do what he's doing, I believe that Nigeria will go far. But if you look at countries like Cape Verde and all this coming up to make a statement in the World Cup, it means they're using the best available. If Nigeria uses the best available, I don't see any country that can stop us. You can imagine what is happening. We're not in the World Cup, but we have over 15 Nigerian players playing for different countries. I mean, what does it tell you? If we had what it takes to attract the best, who would have been there? What? Maybe we'll have to learn our lessons.
1: Okay, that was Uzbert Udebu, top football fan, saying his mind on particularly African teams after the World Cup. I hope that the Super Eagles will be there next time out. From Lagos, it has been Raymond Akpawere. Mr. Flawless reporting for Eagles 7. 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
1: 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We are champions. Fly. Most stakeholders are commenting on the World Cup that is ongoing in USA, America, of course, Canada. Let us speak with the top stakeholder, former Secretary General of the Defunct Gabros International Football Club of Inewi, Barrister Ike Igbokwe. Good morning, Barrister.
5: Good morning, Super Ray. Good morning, Nigerians.
1: I'm sure you started watching the World Cup games, even though I know you felt disappointed as Nigeria has been absent.
5: Yes, we cannot continue to overflog the issue. The whole nation is in a mourning mood. Like we always say, the situation is a national horror. And at that World Cup, Nigeria is on the lips of everybody. Former Chelsea captain John Terry, name them, our former coach, coaching public of Ghana, General Roy, everybody is saying, why is Nigeria not in this World Cup? But what do we do? The fact is clear now before us that we are not there. And the second round of matches ended early this morning. And it's clear to everybody now that the Super Eagles is not there and that the Super Eagles will never be there for this 2026 historic FIFA Senior World Cup, hosting 48 nations for the first time and being held in three countries, USA, Canada, and Mexico. We are not there. And we were not there, remember, in the last edition in Qatar 2022. So, for the second time, we are not there. The Super Eagles is not there. That's the truth.
1: Hoping our authority will wake up from their slumber and make sure that Nigeria gets there in 2030. Are you certain that things will improve? That the Super Eagles could feature?
5: The truth is that from what I'm seeing from the African nations, the 10 African nations playing this World Cup, I'm talking about Morocco, Egypt, Ivory Coast, Ghana, Cape Verde, DR Congo, Senegal, Algeria, South Africa, even Tunisia that has exited the competition, that has been eliminated. From what I'm seeing there, the standard is very, very high. So it would be a foolery for anybody to just sit down in war room and just say that the Super Eagles will qualify for the next World Cup in 2030. It's going to be a very tall order. Unless, like we continue to say, unless there is a drastic change in the administration of football in this country.
1: And that's your message to the presidency? Is that your message to the presidency? Or is it the board or the NFF you are directing this message to?
5: No, I'm directing the message to the presidency, not to the NFF board. Because it's that NFF board that is composed of people that are not football stakeholders, that are ruining our chances, ruined our chances in 2022, now ruined the chances in 2026. So I cannot direct anything. It is them, that NFL board, that we need a change. We need the real football stakeholders of the nation to manage the football. I'm talking about the club owners, the coaches, the players, and the referees. Until that is done in the football of this country, we are not going anywhere.
1: There's this talk about there's this talk that government should not interfere in football matters. So do you think that the presidency will want to intrude on our football administration?
5: No.
1: How would you?
5: I think that that law has over the time been pepped down because we have seen everything for themselves. Their top officials, Sepp Blatter, Michel Platini, name them, being taken to court of law to go and ask them what they are doing with football's finances, the funds belonging to football. Even in Nigeria here, we had a large Sani Lua Budlai, Amazu Chebulam, late Chief Taiwo Gunjobi, Mike Ume of the then NFL board being taken to court. So the issue that government does not come in into football matters is already an issue that is receiving a very serious amendment. Because is this government that even sponsors the football highest in any country? If the Super Eagles were to be at this World Cup, it is our money given to them by the federal government of Nigeria that they would have used to prosecute the World Cup. So how do you ask somebody that gives you money not to ask you to give account? So what we are saying is that the federal government should do the needful. Since these people keep coming to them, to the federal government to collect our high-end money, sometimes our borrowed money, then they should be able to call them to come and give accounts of how they use the money, Nigerian taxpayers' money, for their football. So it's the federal government that should come in. And let me tell you, Super League, the failure of the Super League to qualify for this World Cup is another serious wake-up call for a total change of the football administration of Nigeria. The total wake-up call. And if we miss this opportunity to change the nomenclature, the current system that has been holding sway for the past 20 years, since 2006, where a group of non-football stakeholders went into one hotel room and banded out one criminal document calling it the NFL Statutes 2010. If that document is not changed, the Super Eagles will not qualify for 2030 World Cup.
1: Okay. All right. Before we let you go, Vice Ike Egbokwe, are you concerned by the performance of Ghana, Togo, and of course Morocco, the rest of them at the World Cup, just summarily?
5: Yes. No, I'm so surprised. I didn't expect Africa to give the World Cup this kind of a huge fight, bearing that for the first time, we are having a whooping 10 slots, 10 nations representing a small Africa that football is not even developed. But look at the African team. They are now the giant killer. Look at how Ghana yesterday held almighty England to a goalless draw. Then look at the base of 600,000 people holding almighty Brazil. No, sorry, Morocco. Held Brazil. And Kevin held another top country.
1: Really?
5: So I'm happy with the African teams. It's just a pity that one of the teams that we thought had promise, Tunisia, due to this thing happening to Nigeria football, the management administration, the administrators of the Tunisian football just messed them up. And I'm happy that they are resigning en masse as a responsible football federation board, not our own, that failed to qualify us for two World Cups in a row. And they are sitting tight in office, asking for continuity, and saying that they need another second term. So for the African nations, I'm happy with the African nations.
1: All right.
5: They are doing well.
1: Algeria
5: have won one match. Ivory Coast, same. Egypt, same. Ghana, same. Morocco is the surprise team of the tournament. In fact, people are tipping them to even carry the World Cup. It is not taken.
1: Okay, so it's possible. It's possible an African team can win the World Cup one day.
5: Yes, not just one day. Let's watch this. Let's watch out for Morocco at this particular USA Canada Mexico World Cup.
1: All right.
5: There are plenty of surprises. Right. Good football to you.
1: Thank you very much, Ambassador Ike. Thank you so much.
5: Yeah, thank you very much, Supare. Thank you very much, Nigerians. We continue to urge Nigerians that with football administration of this nation has to change. One group, the state SA, cannot be the judge and the jury. They cannot be the members of the executive, the members of the legislature, and the members of the judiciary. That is not done. That is dictatorship against the separation of powers. So we keep our fingers crossed while we monitor the World Cup,
1: okay,
5: which is where the action is now.
1: All right, that was Barrister Ike Igbokwe, one-time Secretary General of the Defunct Gavros International Football Club of Inewe, calling for better administration of Nigerian football, and indeed telling the presidency to write education and ensure that only credible people will be in the next board or the football house. It has been Raymond Akmar with Mr. Flawless reporting for Eagle 7 Sports Radio 103.7 FM.
6: Chegwu is really an artist these days. He's untouchable in that right flank. Chegwu is still going, and it's in the net. It is in the net. Goal number 3. Incredible.
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Yes, of course. Oh, it is a very wet Thursday. And it is crazy. It is crazy how the weather changes so much these days. It's like 1 minute everywhere is cold, everywhere is calm and hot, and then the next minute is raining cats and dogs. Like, can you just make up your mind and stay one place, you dear weather? I'm not coming for you. But I mean, the rain that beat me today, it was so dangerous. Like, honestly speaking, never again. This is why I want to buy a car as soon as possible, because I cannot be going through this. A whole baddie like me cannot be going through this. But that's that about that, I guess. I'll have to figure it out on my own, because I'm in this life alone. It is fine. All is well that ends well, they say. Good afternoon, Nigeria. Good afternoon, Ogun State. Good afternoon, Lagos. Good afternoon to you, my beautiful and superb listener. How are we feeling this fantastic Thursday afternoon? It is currently 45 minutes gone past the hour of one on today, the 25th day in the month of June 2026. And this day has brought good tidings, I guess. With what I mean? Thank you for sunshine, thank you for rain, thank you for this and thank you for that. So I guess we can say that we are thankful regardless of what the weather is saying. And we just have to find a way to survive anyways. It is the Sidelines on Eagle 7 Sports Radio 103.7 FM. And I welcome you from the bottom of my heart to this interesting, exciting episode today. I promise you, it's gonna be fun, it's going to be exciting, it's going to be a whole lot of time traveling, because you know we are not in 2026 right now. Nope, we are in a different era entirely. And today I'm not going to limit us to one era, two eras, three eras like we usually do. Today I just want to travel from one time to the other. I want to travel from 2013 to 2002 to 1995, back to 2025. I just want to travel through different eras and just see as much fun as I can have through the different eras and the differences in those eras. I guess that's the mood I'm in today. Part of my manners, I go by the name Victoria Ofila, also known as Vicky Manny, your favorite radio. And it is a time capsule Thursday on the sideline.

All right, so not too much on the weather, but this weather kind of calls for soft songs, it calls for really nice, gentle moods, you know, just shaking your head, enjoying the vibe, and that's what I'm on right now. I don't know what you're on. Let's go listen to some beautiful throwback songs. When we come back, I would properly get into the show. Keep it locked in. Don't go anywhere. The show is going to be fun today. I promise you guys. You are with me for the next 2-3 hours. So we're going to make the most of it. But before then, this is Again. I'm playing it again because I did not enjoy it the first time I played it. And this is Two-Face with Raindrops because it's currently raining outside. So let's just enjoy some nice raindrop from Two-Face.

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1: 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Make some noise for the playlist, babies. Not gonna lie, the playlist definitely had its mind, it had a mind of its own. I came in saying, oh my God, I just want to enjoy some nice throwback songs, you know. Keep it soft, keep it calm. But the playlist said, what? But yeah, you don't want me. No, take our play. We just listened to Taboo by One Day Cole. And right before that, we listened to Girl by Bracket and Wizkid. And before that, we had a bit of Two-Face and Nice. Nice and Two-Face, actually, with Street Credibility. Stay out of Niger, straight from Niger, Street Credibility. Yeah. Ah, that was my jam back then. And I wasn't even a fan of Nice or Two-Face. I wasn't a fan of either of them, to be honest. But that song, such a banger. Forever and ever and ever and ever. Can I hear an amen? So yes, of course, welcome back again to the Sidelines on Eagle 7 Sports Radio 103.7 FM. Time check, it's currently 7 minutes gone past out of 2 on today, the 25th day in the month of June 2026. Yes, it is a time capsule Thursday, so we are taking it all the way back. And you already know that if it's a time capsule Thursday, the playlist definitely is going to be lit, lit, lit. Let me hear you make some noise, guys. I want to go back to the music real quick, but before I do that, I want to open the phone lines real quick. Also, let's do it. Sharp. Yes, of course, you can call in 0700-2255-1037, 0812782-8497. I think my question for today would be, what's your favorite era of Afrobeat? What era had you on chokehold, okay? What era of Afrobeat is your favorite of all time? I personally, I know my favorite, but you know, I'm gonna let you guys answer before I tell you guys mine, okay? So call in and tell me your favorite era of Afrobeat so far. I want to know, is it the 90s era? Is it the early 2000s? Is it the early 2010s? Is it the 2010s? Is it the 2020s? I want to know what your favorite era of Afrobeat has been or is right now. Call in 0700-2255-1037. There is something about that 2000s era. I don't know what they were on, but you know what? They were really, really, really doing it. They were doing it. But also the 2010s. I mean, the 2010s gave us, the 2010s era gave us Whiskey, Davido, Burna Boy, amongst others. But one person in particular happened to be my favorite from the 2010s era, and she's a lady. I'm talking about CT and Morgan. She was the original bad girl. She was the proper bad girl. When I say CT and Morgan had me on chokehold, and that's how I know that I've always been a bad girl. Always have, always will be a bad girl. I've always been a fan of bad girls. I like bad girls. When you say, that girl is bad though, don't hang out with her, that's the person I want to hang out with. I don't know why. I don't know what it is about them or what it is about me, but I just really love. I feel like real recognized real now. Say they want me. Say you they want me. Say you they want me. Oh, Malice. Say you they want me. I just feel like, again, I feel like real recognized real. So if I see a bad girl, I'm going to love her because, girl, what? I see you in me and I see me in you. Don't play. So this is Cynthia Morgan with I'm Taken, one of my favorite songs of all time. Because back then, nobody was doing it like my girl Cynthia, to be honest. Everybody was playing it safe. I mean, I love Stewie Savage and she really was a bad girl, but our own bad girl was kind of like a soft, classy bad girl. Cynthia Morgan, my girl was really bad, and that's why I'm a fan forever. This is Cynthia Morgan with I'm Taken.

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0: lie, Loki, I'm trying to figure out what your problem was with Iya Basira. Iya Basira just happened to be a good cook. So why is that an issue? Why did they have an issue with that? Why was that such an issue? Anyways, guys, if you're just tuning in, you're listening to The Sidelines on Eagle 7 Sports Radio 103.7 FM. Vicky Manny being your solo driver for today. And to give you a quick rundown of some of the songs that we've had, we just listened to Iya Basira by Styplaws. Right before that, we listened to Sholay by Shantizi. Cars with Fimile, that's a classic. I'm not even gonna lie. Fimile, baby, Fimile, eh? Fimile, baby, Fimile, me a shamer, baby, Fimile. Oh, I love that song, down. And then before that, we listened to T Classic featuring Mayoko with Fall in Love, at Bookkeeper Ice Prince, Lynx, and Whiskey with Fine Lady. May D, we got me high. Yes, of course, it is still a time capsule Thursday right here on The Sidelines and Eagle 7 Sports Radio 103.7 FM. I remain your host, Victoria Ophelia, also known as Vicky Manny, your favorite radio baddie. I can't lie, I look good. Yeah, of course, a baddie for a reason. Make some noise for me, people. And lucky, yeah, I feel like I have my own Iya Basira, modern day Iya Basira. There's this woman's food that every day, and this is coming from someone that cooks a lot. I love to cook. I can't believe an era has come where I would say I love to cook. But yeah, right now I love to cook. I enjoy cooking. Maybe because I'm always experimenting with recipes and what have you. But there's this woman that every now and then I'm always buying her amala. Jesus, that woman, she don't do me something strong. Every now and then I'm buying amala from this woman and wondering why, when I can easily just make amala at home. But stress, everything, and to be fair, her soup is nice, so I'm just gonna stay locked in with her and continue to buy her food. Anyways, guys, do you have your own Iya Basira story? I want to hear from you. 0700 2255 1037 081 2782 8497. You can still call me. Remember, it is still time capsule Thursday, and I still want to know your favorite Afrobeat era, so call in and talk to me. Remember, you can also send a message on WhatsApp on 0706728 0732. All right, let's see if we can take a few calls. Hello, good afternoon. Hello?
1: Hello,
0: Vicky. Hi, good afternoon.
1: Good evening. This is Ibrahim calling back.
0: How you doing, Ibrahim?
1: Yeah. Remember those days now, I hear you. You need to buy one Amala there. Amala station. Very okay.
0: That was where you finish all your money. That was your own Iya Basira.
1: So let me... Yeah, that is my own Iya Basira. So let me request for music. I want Jangba Jantis by Sam Sotan.
0: Jangba Jantis. Okay, I'm going to play it for you, but you have to sing it for me first.
1: All right.
0: Sing it for me. Don't run, though. Sing it. You don't run. Ibrahim, not be so. Ibrahim, all right, of course, I got you, Ibrahim. Thank you so much for calling in. I will play that song request for you. Guys, keep the song requests coming in. Remember,

That used to be one of my favorite songs, I'm never gonna lie. Welcome back to the Sidelines on Eagle 7 Sports Radio 103.7 FM with Vicky Manny. It is beautiful Thursday afternoon. 4 minutes to the hour of four, and I have to leave the studio right now. But before I go, let me bring you up to speed on what's happening in the World Cup. Yes, of course, it is the World Cup season, people. And in the early hours of today, we saw Czechia play against Mexico, and that one ended in favor of Mexico with 3-0. And after that, we also saw a game between South Africa and South Korea, with South Africa coming victorious. The scoreline ended in 1-0. And yeah, later on tonight, we're going to see a game between Ecuador and Germany. Honestly, that seems like it's going to be a tough one. Really feels like it's going to be a tough one, but I think I'm going to be leaning towards Germany to win that one, but that's just me. And yes, again, there is going to be another game. There's going to be another game between Croatia and Ivory Coast. And yeah, and the color of my flag is orange, white, and green. Maybe I'm from Cote d'Ivoire, you never can tell. All right, guys, I need to leave the studio right now. Thank you so much for riding with me today. Thank you for being a big part of my day. Thank you for all your calls. Thank you for your messages. Thank you so much. I love you all so much. Yes, you already know on the other side of four, it's going to be by Ye Shake Bye. You want to make sure that you're locked in, because it promises to be a fun episode. So do not miss it. Go tell a friend, to tell a brother, to tell a sister that they should be listening to their radio set right about now. And yes, obviously, I would not just leave you alone. I would be leaving you in the hands of Wanda Cole with this amazing banger from his best body of work. Okay? I said what I said. If you don't agree with me, that's on you. But I said what I said. Yes, Mushi Tumo here. This is Wanda Cole with Kiss Your Hand. Baby, allow me to kiss your hand. Be your man, more I understand. Catch me live for another exciting episode of The Sidelines tomorrow. Yes, tomorrow is going to be Feel Good Friday. You know me. Every Friday, I'm definitely feeling good. And I'm going crazy on the playlist. So you want to make sure that it's a date with me, because it's going to be fun all the way. Until then, keep being good. And it's been a while since I said it. But if you find yourself in a sticky situation, what would you do? Ask yourself, what would Vicky do? Vicky will find a way to have fun regardless. So make that your mantra for

My name not Dig Dig.

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1: 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The throwback.
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Thank you. 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

I'm Clinton Aluvi. 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
1: Ladies and gentlemen, thank you very much for coming out this evening. Yeah, thank you. Please take.

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0: Good evening, beautiful people. Good evening, Ogun State. Good evening, Wasimi. Good evening, Ovada. Good evening, Abeokuta. Good evening, wonderful people. Welcome to Eagle 7 Sports Radio 103.7 FM. And feel your favorite show after the whistle. I am your girl on the MIC tonight, Ayobami, and you always know with me in the studio, my baby, my beautiful, beautiful, beautiful, beautiful baby.
1: Yodobai. Exactly. All right, good evening, Nigeria. Good evening, Ogun State. Good evening, Obada. Good evening, Wasimi. Good evening to every part of Ogun State. I am Miguel on the mic tonight, Bukola, also known as Verify. And you all know what today is. Throwback Thursday.
0: Exactly. Treat and society.
1: Thursday. That'll do what it is tonight. So, yeah, sit down, relax, and enjoy what we have for you tonight, family.
0: Exactly. Welcome. So tonight we are asking, are we truly living for ourselves, or are we living to impress society?
1: Word.
0: And this is where we talk culture, trend, and the reality we all see but do not always say it out loud. From marriage pressure to classism, body shaming, tribal stereotypes, and the things people confess anonymously. This is a space for honest conversation, but always with respect. And please, do not just listen quietly tonight. Call us, send your message, and you can also call us on WhatsApp and tell us what is happening around you, what is trending in your area, what is the one issue people are talking about but pretending not to notice. And like you all know, today is all Throwback Thursday. And you have the opportunity to call in and request for any throwback music you want to listen to this evening, as you all know how we do it on Thursday.
1: And the number to call is 0700225510537, and you can also call us on 0812782849497. You can also reach us on WhatsApp on 0706720732. I repeat, the WhatsApp number 0706720732. Please do well to call us or message us or share your opinion on those numbers. And don't forget, please call in and request for the throwback music if you want to, because I have a lot on my head I want to request for. I want to listen to some throwback music. Don't worry, I'm going to do that. I'm going to do that when it's about time.
0: Wait, can you sing two lines out of the throwback music you want to listen to?
1: Do you know that song? I don't know the name of that artist. You know that song? I don't know the artist of that song.
0: So that's,
1: you know what that
0: wait. That's the only line. So that's the only line you know.
1: No, that's like the chorus now. So that one is the most popular line inside the music.
0: Wait, you said you have like a lot of music.
1: That one day. Okay, which and the one? Love one, aside from Olufumi, I think I requested for Olufumi the last time. This one is that Ololufe. The woman that one won the call. Yeah, I want that one. And that one,
0: Wait, calm down.
1: I'm calm.
0: For a single girl, someone that is. I'm fine.
1: No, I'm not gonna take that. I'm not gonna take that. Yes, let me tell you, single people listen to love song more.
0: Wow.
1: Just so you know.
0: Wow.
1: Yes. So yeah, we're gonna add that to cart.
0: I like your courage. Actually.
1: Yeah, the more you listen, you know that the more you listen to
0: love songs,
1: you attract love.
0: Hmm.
1: I'm telling you. I'm actually telling you. Took from experience.
0: Oh my god.
1: So yeah, that's that. Oh, when it's about time, I'm gonna request my own music.
0: Okay. Mm-hmm. Let's have it.
1: Ready.
0: So tonight, like I said, our question for tonight is, are we truly living for ourselves, or are we living to impress society?
1: For me, I'll say back then. One of the days people used to live for.
0: Yes, so.
1: Is it this generation? This Gen Z, what's it called?
0: We live based on what we see on social media, right?
1: I'm living for the internet, self. Well, even for the internet, you see some people, you see them online, you see them slaying, you see them going out living lavish life, and then you see some people at work looking like, oh my god, forget that thing. A lot of people are just living for the internet, you know. So what is that? There are some places they go, you see them all cashy, all attractive, but then there's some places you see them, you be like, oh my god, is this this particular person? So people not even recognize you.
0: Exactly.
1: So people not even recognize you.
0: You might see people's picture. There's one of my friend, I think my secondary school classmate. So she posted her picture on WhatsApp status. So I looked at her, this person, real life, she's as dark as Shako.
1: She's fair online.
0: Jesus Christ. After the whole editing and all, Bukola, she's fair than you, huh?
1: Let me tell you, that's what a lot of people, fake it you make it. That thing that they say, fake it,
0: fake
1: you, make it.
0: You make it.
1: That's what a lot of people are doing.
0: Line.
1: Oh my god. That's what people are doing. Because they've already seen that. How will I put it? So people have already seen that. Oh, online things tend to make people like it's online things are making them richer. So they just feel like
0: they look rich. People look rich online.
1: Yeah, so they want to feel among. They want to feel among, and they just keep doing that. They just keep doing what people are doing to feel among. It's not as if they are that this and that online. So I don't know. To me, I feel like gone are the days when people live for themselves. These days people live for the internet. I'm not even talking about the millennials now. I'm talking about the Gen Z. They live for the internet. I don't know what the next generation is going to do. This generation, I don't know.
0: So let's just begin with what is happening. These days, one viral video can make someone famous overnight.
1: Easy to start
0: business. Cancel someone's businesses, start the relationship debate, or turn a simple misunderstanding into a national discussion. But here's the question: do we react too quickly online? Sometimes we watch a 30-second clip and conclude that we know the whole story. We insult people, pick sides, we post without checking facts. And by the time the full story comes out, the damage has already been done. We have become judges, jury, and commentators for our phones. But would we say the same thing if the person in that video was our sibling, our friend, or our colleague? Okay, when something trends online, do you wait for the full story or do you react immediately? And what is the widest viral conversation you have seen this week? Haha! You plenty? Safira and... Do you know, I saw something on TikTok this afternoon that the lady said, ladies tend to tolerate
1: lot of things
0: when the guy has money. So I saw it was even a guy, you know, now we have so many, online journalists.
1: Online journalists.
0: Exactly, social media journalists. You go just sit down for one corner for your room, set camera.
1: Don't they talk?
0: Start yapping online, you understand? So the guy said, ladies tend to tolerate, I use the word rubbish.
1: Yes.
0: So far the guy has money.
1: They will stay. Or as far as they build with the guy.
0: Exactly. But if the guy does not have money, you tend to say, okay, I cannot settle for less. I cannot tolerate this. I cannot tolerate that. But why?
1: I don't know. I just feel like, naturally, women, I don't know. But for me, I'm just saying, you know, women like
0: money.
1: Yes, now, women like money. So I feel like it is normal. Is it just me?
0: For me, I feel like
1: it's in their blood. And some people, some women, see, they might not be loved there, but for the money's sake.
0: Exactly.
1: For the money's sake, they might not be loved. For that money's sake, they will stay.
0: I and somebody argued about this thing. I think it was this week that the person said, do I know why there is so much rate, like high rate of divorce in Nigeria now? I said, no. He said, many ladies tend to settle down for money, not for love.
1: Yes, now.
0: So once there is no longer money, once the money is not coming in the way it used to be, that is when they begin to have issue. unlike the olden days when our mothers
1: marrying for love.
0: You understand? Then go they suffer for inside their marriage self. They'll feel like, no, I'm suffering because of my children.
1: Exactly.
0: But you see this generation.
1: Kids. Once no money no day again, they'll carry our children. Go
0: suffer
1: meet
0: no
1: them
0: day our own.
1: Funny enough, self, if money day, money no day. If there's no money again, these ones they will not even stay because of their kids.
0: Kids.
1: Wow. They'll even stay. They go leave the king for the man, go self. Exactly. And some will carry their children. They'll go and find a richer man. We're gonna look for a richer man. So our Gen Z care. So please do well to call us. Do well to call us to join us on this conversation, to share your experience,

0: their audience to do. Come to the house and come and settle it.
1: They want to hear people's opinion in the comments.
0: To me, they tend to open themselves to disgrace and shame. You see, especially that black app called TikTok.
1: TikTok is actually...
0: That place is another world entirely.
1: Another world, though.
0: You see all those Gen Z's where they that place? Or let me say, all those human beings that is on that app. Not be all of us, they normal.
1: What about stalkers?
0: You will see some people's comments under people's posts. You will just feel like, guy. There's this lady trending on TikTok too. God forgive me. She's kind of shapeless. If you see that girl's comment section.
1: They're always insulting her.
0: Hi.
1: Hey. And she will not stop. Oh.
0: They're always talking down on her.
1: You see, one thing I like about this generation is, as long as that thing is giving them
0: money, views, exactly, views
1: and likes, they'll keep doing it.
0: Before call. But see, we don't monetize our accounts. Not be waiting, she wants to be that. So please, you see this social media don't spoil a lot of people.
1: Actually,
0: if they remove social media now, in this our generation, people will go suffer a good plenty.
1: Many people can't even do it without it, you know.
0: Don't let's say many people, everybody.
1: No, they are sick kids.
0: Cause my grandma, that is old, safe. If she did not have data on her phone, she will look for how to put data.
1: Hey. Hey. Add out to my cat, my music request. Aye. Aye ti da o. Disadvantage the look up for June. Aye ti
0: da. So please, don't let anyone talk down on you. But before we go, get a few things to carry with you tonight. Your life is not behind because it does not look like someone else's life. Marriage is not a race. Respect should not depend on money, tribe, body size, or social status. You do not owe anybody any explanation for your choices. And kindness costs nothing, but it can mean everything to someone. Be careful with your words this week. The person you are joking with may be carrying something you do not know about. Thank you for being part of Street and Society tonight. Thank you to everyone who is listening. And please, always know that social media is different from real life. People tend to post what they want to see online.
1: Yes, so.
0: They don't post what is happening behind the scene. Many people go set camera, they chop chicken, they chop turkey online. But deep down in their room, as then they chop the chicken and the turkey, then they chop beating. They don't have peace of mind. Their home is not set to. Not like one meme that I saw online. She said, I think it was a lady that tweeted. She said, see married woman, they advise her, make she go marry. Married woman will be say, your husband know they come house, come sleep.
1: Hey. Hey. Okay, now.
0: And the woman, she gave that kind of response. If you go to her page, she's always posting she and her husband. You will feel like they have the most perfect home in the whole universe. I have people like that in my street. Husband and wife, they go beat their self finish. They are always beating each other. They are always running courses on each other. But if you see them online, you will feel like, na ye love carry. Yes, sit down. You go to say, Adiori mi, amala de suya.
1: I feel like those things. Some people they do it for people me. To see.
0: Exactly, it is for social media validation.
1: Maybe they are trying to impress one particular person.
0: Exactly, this is not only about impressing there are some one people, particular people.
1: There are some
0: person.
1: People that do it
0: they
1: for family.
0: They feel like this is not only about impressing particular people. They tend to.

0: like, okay, this is how this thing is always done now. Okay, look at this proposal of a thing. When they've not started proposing, people are getting married.
1: Normally. Normal way.
0: Now that they've started proposing, everybody, every lady wants a man to propose. Every guy out there wants to propose. And you'll be like, ah, my proposal must be, the decoration must be fine or fine beautiful like than that of my friend. Everything is still based on competition, impression. You want to impress people. Someone.
1: Mm-hmm. That I'm saying, no.
0: You want to impress people. You want people that you want your audience that is going to see that thing online to feel like you are doing good. People tend to overdo self when it comes to marriage. Then go finish the wedding, finish, go they soak garlic for inside their room.
1: And now
0: they want their wedding to be the talk of the town. Guy, after that wedding, you go to drink garlic.
1: Because
0: most people are coming to the wedding to just eat. Not like they want to come and spray you money. So if you like, spend all your savings on top wedding is your loss. Use all your savings, use all your money, buy clothes, buy wig, now your loss. People where you want to impress. The funniest part is, this lady that I said she bought 3 wigs today. We post them online. She no get work. School, she no go.
1: Ooh.
0: Not like you have a business that is bringing in the money.
1: Not them.
0: But you are spending your money on lavish or material things. That is her own call. That is what she feel like. That is next thing for her to do. That is her own achievement.
1: I have people like that, Yusuf.
0: But me, I feel like material things are no achievement. Because trust me, it is not going to bring in more money for you. And not like you can be broke today and say you want to go and sell it. Depreciates, not appreciate. It is not gold. If you have gold, then gold can still appreciate. For you. If you have gold, land, and all, it appreciates. But not like you buying wigs, clothes, bag. I know they sell thrift wig, though.
1: Yes.
0: But the person you want to sell it to cannot buy it the same amount you bought it. Because you don't turn second hand. And if not phone you like to buy, if you want to resell it, you cannot sell it the same amount you bought it. So please, let's use our sense in everything we do in life. All right, we'll be leaving the studio now because there is a match this night. And like you all know, we are always bringing commentary to your hearing here on Eagle 7 Sports Radio 103.7 FM. About every match that is being played in the World Cup. And tonight's game is Curaçao versus Ivory Coast, which is starting by 9 p.m. Stay tuned to the program. It is coming, like, it is your favorite commentator that is on seed tonight, which is Donado. Please stay tuned for the next program, which is a football commentary. All right, I'm your girl on the MIC tonight, and I am saying BYE from me to you. Bukola, what is your... Do you have any sign out?
1: No, I don't. BYE from Bukola to us, and on us very fine.
0: All right, BYE from us in the studio to you tonight. Bye-bye. See you next week on Eagle M on After...
1: The whistle.
0: But please stay tuned to the next program, which is commentary.

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0: if they manage to beat Ivory Coast in this match. Not so bad for so-called Minos, if you ask me. Their first ever World Cup game was a tough one for them, with the powerhouse European national team Germany thrashing them 7-1 at Houston Stadium. That was on Sunday, 14th of June. Well, the pedigree and the squad quality of the Germans was too much for the Caribbean nation. That was in the opening game. But for Curacao, they did far better on match day 2 when they managed to hold Ecuador to a goalless draw. That was on Saturday, 20th of June at Kansas City Stadium. Despite having only 25% of the ball possession for Curacao, they defended well and they kept a valuable clean sheet. That result earned the Blue Wave their first World Cup point. The Advocata team remained bottom with that 1 point, but with the possibility, though fairly remote, to come second or third with a win against their African opponent, depending on the result between Germany and Ecuador. Meanwhile, for Ivory Coast, they have a good chance to progress, as they only needed to win this match to be sure of second place in the group. Yes, Ivory Coast, they kicked off their World Cup campaign with a 1-0 win over Ecuador at Philadelphia Stadium on Sunday, 14th of June. Second half substitute Amad Diallo scored a late goal for the Elephants, securing 3 points. The West Africans' next match was against mighty Germany, and they certainly didn't seem overawed by the occasion or the opponent, despite eventually losing 2-1 at Toronto Stadium on Saturday, 20th of June. In fact, Ivory Coast took the lead against the run of play when captain Frank Kessie reacted fastest to score from a rebound on the half-hour mark. And for Germany, they did well to make a late comeback thanks to a couple of goals from second-half substitute Dennis Undaff in the 68th and 94th minute, securing Germany a spot in the round of 32. As things stand for Group E, it seems Germany top with 6 points. Yeah, it sees Germany top with 6 points and Ivory Coast second with 3 points, followed by Ecuador and Curacao with 1 point each. Obviously, a win against Curacao would guarantee the Elephants a second spot, no matter what happens in the Ecuador game, as Ivory Coast have a better head-to-head record against the South Americans, but an inferior record against Germany. So yeah, knowing that a win will earn them a place in the knockout rounds, for Ivory Coast, they will take this game very seriously and go all out right there in Philadelphia. The Elephants are obviously expected to dominate possession while looking to exploit the space behind Curacao's defense. The Blue Wave are likely to maintain their low block defensive structure, with the attacking strategy revolving around opportunities to break on the counter-attack. Most definitely, it's all to play for right here in this encounter tonight, right there at the Philadelphia Stadium. Group E, match day 3. Cote d'Ivoire versus Curacao. Yes, the Elephants versus the Pantera Negra or the Blue Wave. We can already see both teams on the field of play, gearing and indeed ready to go. It's all about a matter of seconds before actually taking you straight to the Philadelphia Stadium. Time check right about now, 8:58. Obviously, you can't hit the broadcast. Still the 25th day in the month of June, 2026. 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When I come back, we shall go full blast commentary mode right on Eagle 7 Sports Radio 103.7 FM. Here's your champions, so take flight. Here's your champions, so fly. Here's your champions, so soar. It is time for Africa.
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0: Kuraka will be looking to build on their first ever FIFA World Cup points right here tonight in Philadelphia as they take on Ivory Coast, who are looking to bounce back from an agonizing defeat. Kuraka had their backs against the wall against Ecuador, facing 27 shots, but an inspired performance from goalkeeper Eloy Room helped them to secure a history-making goalless draw. They are therefore still in contention to become the lowest-ranked country ever to progress to the knockout phase of a FIFA World Cup, but we likely need to win this game to make that happen. For the Blue Wave, they have now won just one of their last 7 matches, drawing 2, losing 4, but have scored in 4 of their last 5, even if 3 of those games ended in defeat by 3-plus goal margins. And for Ivory Coast, they are also looking to reach the knockout phase of a World Cup for the first time, but they missed out on the chance to secure their place on match day 2 when they squandered the lead to lose 2-1 to Germany, conceding decisively in the 94th minute. They are big favourites to progress right here tonight by winning 2 games at the same edition of the World Cup for the very first time, but expectation could weigh heavily on a side who have seen their last 4 internationals decided by a 1-goal margin. The Elephants at least appear likely to succeed where Ecuador failed, as they have scored in the highest percentage of the World Cup games among nations who have played at least 3, 91%, 10 out of 11. And of course, with that being said, we are most definitely on the way right there at the Philadelphia Stadium, the Lincoln Financial Field in Pennsylvania, United States of America. Already 2 minutes on the clock right there. It's Kuraka nil, Cote d'Ivoire nil. Kuraka playing from left to right. And for Cote d'Ivoire, they are playing from right to left. Or rather, for Kuraka playing from right to left. And for Cote d'Ivoire, playing in opposite direction. For the Ivorians, donning their traditional home colors in this encounter. Orange shirt, orange shorts, and orange socks as well. While for Kuraka, the Blue Wave, or the Pantera Negra, it's a blue shirt, blue shorts, and blue socks as well. A look at the Gladiators doing battle in this encounter. Yeah, for the Elephant of Cote d'Ivoire, it's a 4-4-2 formation. In between the 6, we got Yahya Fofana. Just my 1 man. For the defenders, we got Opeiri. Just my 13. Kosunu. Just my 7. Diomande. Just my 2. Guela Doué. Just my 17. That's the older brother of Desire Doué, who plays for France and PSG. And for the midfielders, we got Yann Diomande, just my 11. Sangare, just my 18. Frank Akessi, the skipper of the team, just my 8. Amadou Diallo, just my 15. And the 2 prong attackers, we've got Ange Boni, Jesse number 9. Not forgetting Nicolas Pepe, just my 19. And for the Blue Wave, it's a 5-4-1 formation. In between the sticks, Eloy Room, just my 1. For the defenders, we got Brennett, just my 20. Gary, just my 3. Obispo, just my 18. Fonville, just my 24. Floranus, just my 5. And for the 4-man midfielders, we've got Chong, just my 21. Comenencia, just my 8. Bakuna, just my 10. Another Bakuna, just number 7. Yeah, we've got Leandro Bakuna, just number 10. Not forgetting Junino Bakuna, Jesse number 7. And the lone striker is Lokadia. And on the bench of all, Kuraka, we've got Sambo, Ejma, Romerato, Antonis, Hansen, Noslin, Gore, Martha, Margarita, Kuwas, Akastanie, Felida, Bazwa, Boldak, not forgetting Don Bush. While for the Ivorians on the bench, we've got Conan, Aseri Singo, Fofana, Simon Adringa, Uwahi, Diakite, Okone, Agbadu, Indika, Guessant, Lafont, Toure, Guaigon, not forgetting Willai. The coach of Kuraka is a Dick Advocate, a man is a Dutch, and of course the coach of the Ivorians is Emma Safahe. The man with the whistle in this encounter, the main referee is Glenn Nyberg from Sweden. Assistant referee 1 is Mabod Beigi from Sweden as well. Assistant referee 2 is Andres Sodekvist from Sweden as well. The fourth official is Sandro Shah from Switzerland. Video assistant referee VAR is Carlos Del Cerro Grande from Spain. And the assistant VAR is Leodan Franklin Gonzalez Cabrera from Uruguay. There you have it. The full match officials appointed for this FIFA World Cup Group E Match Day 3 encounter. We are most definitely on the way right there. You can already make that 5 minutes on the clock. Akuraka nil, Cote d'Ivoire nil. Well, for this match, it has actually kicked off under partly cloudy skies with a comfortably warm temperature of 77 degrees. There's a 0% chance of rain. The humidity stands at 63%, and a gentle wind is blowing from the south at 9 miles per hour. 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It's the ultimate football experience, live commentary and analysis. With the yesterday Donald Senna, a.k.a. Donaldo, the big game player, I shall be your lead commentator for this encounter tonight. And like I said earlier, we shall also have our eyes in that other center. Talk about the Met Life Stadium in New Jersey. Yeah, I can tell that for Germany, they have rattled the back of the net. 6 minutes on the clock right there. Yeah, it was indeed a great goal by the Germans. A great link-up play between Leroy Sané and Florian Richard Wirtz gives the former a clear sight of goal. Just on the edge of the box, man doesn't disappoint and beats the goalkeeper in the bottom left corner. 1-0. Yeah, for the Germans, they have rattled the back of the net. Make that a 1-0. They are wasting no time at all in that encounter right there at the Met Life Stadium in New Jersey. Well, despite the fact that the Germans have actually qualified, they have also started like a house on fire. Same right here in Philadelphia. Yes, so for Cote d'Ivoire, they have also shake the onion bag. They get their first goal in this encounter as early as the 7th minute. This is Eagle 7. Yeah, former the Arsenal star rattles the back of the net. Nicolas Pepe. An early start across both the centers right there at the Met Life Stadium, New Jersey. And right here at the Lincoln Financial Field in Philadelphia, Pennsylvania. How did that goal come about? So from left-hand side, Ian Diomande. Definitely a skillful player. He actually lost the ball, but he gained that one quickly. And it was a cross into the penalty box from left-hand side. No way Nicolas Pepe would have missed from that promising position. Yes, inside the 6-yard box. Man was on rushing. He just connected to that one beautifully well. Struck down with his left foot. It was more or less like an easy tapping into the back of the net. Yes, a bottom left corner. You've got to applaud the play of Ian Diomande. Definitely man showing that he's one of the best wing wizards in world football. He actually had the ball in his favorite position from the left-hand side. He was looking at just wiggling his way past 1-2-3 blue waves. And they got the ball off him. But they were able to do something meaningful in that position. It was still in their own half. And they were able to just make their way out of their own half. Ian Diomande got the ball back. And he just square played the ball into the 6-yard box. Nicolas Pepe right to the back of the net. And that's how Cote d'Ivoire get their noses in front. Yes, a goal for the Ivorians. It is also goal for Africa. It's also play for right in that group. Recall, we've already seen two African nations book their place in the round of 32 of this ongoing FIFA World Cup 2026. I'm talking about the Atlas lands of Morocco. And of course, the Rainbow Nation, Bafana, South Africa. What a way to go for the Ivorians. Just getting their noses in front as early as possible in this encounter. Assistant right about now, the live table for Germany are currently on 9 points. They have already qualified. And for Ivory Coast, currently on 6 points. Ecuador, 1 point. Curacao, 0 points as well. Well, for the referee, talk about Glenn Nyberg. Man is an experienced 37-year-old Swedish match official, widely regarded as one of Europe's top rising referees. Man has been on the official FIFA international referee list that was since 2016. Nyberg started refereeing professionally, that was far back in 2008, and has been officiating in the Swedish top of flight league since 2013. He has also overseen over 250 domestic matches. Recall that man was selected for UEFA Euro 2024, the 2024 Paris Olympics, and previously he also took charge of the high-profile 2023 FIFA Under-20 World Cup final between Uruguay and Italy. Man regularly handles marquee European nights, officiating several UEFA Champions League group and knockout stage fixtures. Across more than 370 career professional appearances for Nyberg, he has established a reputation for being level-headed and keeping intense games controlled without being overly disruptive. Recall that for Ivory Coast in their match day 2, that game was as clean as a whistle. It was against the Diamond Shards of Germany. Neither team was yellow carded or even red carded in that encounter. Hopefully, this game is also as clean as a whistle. For the referee, man actually averages roughly 3.2 yellow cards per game. He's quite a conservative with the send-offs, averaging just 0.05 direct red cards per game. For the Germans, they have now been pegged back. What a beauty from just outside the box. Nielsen Angulo lashed the ball with incredible pace and a power into the bottom right corner. The Ecuadorians ain't going down without a fight. Make that Ecuador 1, Germany 1. Ecuador, they are ranked 23rd in the world by FIFA. And for Germany, they are ranked at 10th in the world by FIFA. So basically, the table has once again been altered. Yes, for Germany, they now drop down to 7 points. Still number 1 on the log. And for Ivory Coast, also on 6 points. For Ecuador, currently, they've got 4 points. What an interesting group. It ain't over until the Fat Lady sings. And still talking about the referees. Yeah, man is quite conservative with the send-offs, averaging just 0.05 red cards or direct red cards per game. He also awards a penalty roughly once every 4 to 5 matches, with over 70 penalties given in his career. The Blue Waves are definitely not going to sit back and allow the Ivorians to just steamroll over them. They are throwing everything at the kitchen sink, despite conceding an early goal as early as the 7th minute to courtesy Nicolas Pepe. Now, camera pans on the dignitaries right there in the stand. Honorable mention, the president of FIFA, Gianni Infantino. Interestingly, this clash is the Nyberg's second match as the head referee at this ongoing Mundial. I recall his previous encounter was that game involving Ghana and of course Panama, whereby Ghana secured a 1-0 victory over Panama. So for the referee, Glenn Nyberg, this is the second time he's officiating an African team at this Mundial. And of course, his second game is also taking charge of a role this World Cup 2026. In that game involving Ghana, of course Panama, he issued just 3 yellow cards during that match. Pretty fair. This season, overall, he has issued a total of 59 yellow cards and 1 red card. Man is not new to officiating big games. He was also in the thick of things during the UEFA Champions League matches as well. I recall he was also the man with the whistle in that game involving Newcastle and FC Barcelona, where Barca won that game 2-1 at the Sports Direct Arena. He also officiated that game involving Leverkusen and the PSV. The game ended 1-1. Not forgetting Union Saint-Gilloise and of course Inter Milan, whereby Inter won that game 4-0. He also officiated Tottenham Hotspur vs Borussia Dortmund, whereby Spurs won that game 2-0. He also officiated Club Brugge and Atletico. That game ended 3-3. Right here, man, we're looking at just ensuring that he asserts his dominance and of course his control. 14 minutes on the clock, Curacao 0, Cote d'Ivoire 1. Right there at the MetLife Stadium, New Jersey. It is Ecuador 1, Germany 1. All to play for. Still your champions dial, Eagle 7 Sports Radio 103.7 FM. Ultimate of football experience. Live commentary and analysis with the yours truly, Donald Senna, a.k.a. Donaldo, the big game player. Going through our supporter, this one says, good evening, Donaldo. Ecuador has equalized. Yes, most definitely. Now back to Curacao from left-hand side. Man passes the ball to his nearest man. Still from the left. They are passing the ball patiently. And now with just my 10, Bakuna. Bakuna changes direction. And now to just my 3. Man takes a strike. Wow! Just a flashes in front of goal. That was a Gary. Just my 3, man. Jiren Gary. Man actually plays. He actually plays his strike right there in the Curacao League. What a strike from way outside of the penalty box. The man was aiming for the bottom right corner. But for the goalkeeper, Yahya Fofana, man will not be beaten. Definitely a good attempt at a goal right there coming from the defender. It will be a goal kick too. Ivory Coast taking shortly. Now the goalkeeper just passes the ball to right hand side to find Guela Doué. Doué unable to keep down the play. An opponent was definitely on rushing, but it's lucky. It's a throw-in. It takes down quickly. to the central defender in Kosunu. Kosunu makes his way into the penalty box. Kosunu passes to the goalkeeper. That was almost heavy and, of course, long. But goalkeeper met that one and passed to Diomande, the central defender. Not Ian Diomande. This is Usman Diomande, who plays for Sporting CP. He's a defender, 22 years of age. He was born on the 4th of December 2003. The other Diomande is a Ian Diomande, who is 19 years old, who was born on the 14th of November 2006, who plays as a forward for RB Leipzig. So two Diomandes in this encounter, one a defender, the other one a forward for Ivory Coast. And for Curacao, we've also got two Bakunas. One is just my 10-man, Leandro Bakuna, who was born on the 21st of August 1991. Man is 34 years old, a midfielder, while the other Bakuna, just my 10, goes by the name Juninho Bakuna, 28 years old. He was also born in the month of August, 7th of August to be precise, 1997. Man is also a midfielder. Yeah, quite interesting. Already quarter of an hour of football being played right there at the Lincoln Financial Field Stadium in Philadelphia. It's Curacao 0, Cote d'Ivoire 1.
1: 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It's experience. Ultimate football experience.
0: And now back to the Ivorians. From right hand side, Amad Diallo to the goal scorer Pepe. And now they find Guela Doué, older brother of Desire Doué. Still Guela passes to Amad Diallo. Amad, who got their first goal of this Mundial when they won 1-0. That was against Ecuador. Now still with the Ivorians from the left-hand side. A loose ball. It will be a goal kick too. Curacao. That was indeed not the neatest of passes at all. Coming from the defender right there. That was O'Perry. Yeah, Christopher O'Perry. Who plays for Istanbul Başakşehir. Right in Turkey. 29 years of age. Also born on the 29th of April, 1997. It's a goal kick. Taken shortly by the Curacao team. Now to the goalkeeper in Eloy Room. Room just makes room for himself and kicks that one long into the area. Ball in the air. Contested for by both the players. Guela Doué booted that one, but not neatly. Straight to his own half. Still with the defender. Now to Usman Diomande. Diomande. And now finds Sangare. Sangare goes to right to find Guela Doué. Doué hugging the touchlines, not far from the halfway line. Doué goes back to find Kosunu. Just my 7-man. Kosunu now back to Sangare. Back to Kosunu. Just one touch. Yeah, from Ibrahim Sangare to Kosunu. And now to Usman Diomande. Diomande now finds a man from the left. A longer towards the path of Ian Diomande. Ian Diomande on his bikes. Still Diomande. Controls down beautifully well. Passes the ball. Wow! Amadou Diallo with a big miss. A big chance gone begging. Whenever Ian Diomande has the ball in those so promising positions, man is always so lethal, always so dangerous. You can understand why the Ivorians always pass the ball to Ian Diomande. Man knows how to create chances. He knows how to just run into spaces. He knows what to do at every point in time. Man doesn't dilly-dally at all. He knows when to pass. He knows when to pull in the cross. He also knows when to dribble. He also knows when to fall back. That was a long pass from left-hand side towards the path of Ian Diomande. Yes, he controlled beautifully well. And it was a beautiful square play into the penalty box. Amadou Diallo unable to just connect to that one beautifully well with his left foot. A big chance gone begging. Could have easily been a second goal to the Ivorians. Well, seems as if the Elephants will have a few day against the Blue Wave or the Pantera Negra. Now back to the goalkeeper Fofana. Fofana goes all the way to the left-hand side. They go wide to find O'Perry. Just my 13-man still with O'Perry. O'Perry steals the ball and now finds the skipper of the team, Frank Kessie. Kessie to Diomande. Diomande now to Kosunu. Now they get into the half of the Curacao team. Amad Diallo. Diallo passes backwards. And now back to Diomande. Still with the Ivorians. They are passing the ball patiently from one man to another. That's to the Ivorians. They lose the ball. Yeah, the Curacao. They don't get the ball. They are looking at just busting onto the blocks. Yes, a man still on his bikes from the left-hand side. He's well dispossessed cheaply. by Nicolas Pepe, who did the lost job defensively. Obispo was unable to just make something meaningful out of that rare spell of ball possession. And now to the Ivorians, Frank Kessie, and now to Opere from the light, from the left, and now to Yandi Omande, 1v1 situation with this marker, that is a Chong. Talk about Tahita Chong, who plays for Sheffield United, right in England. Still the Ivorians, they are passing the ball patiently. Basically, they are not in a haste at all. They've got this game under lock and keys. A forward pass, unable to be met by Nicolas Pepe. Well intercepted by the Kurakan. Still the Kurakan, the Blue Waves, a beautiful ball right there by Bakuna. Talk about Junio Bakuna, the midfielder. A player is brought down, Gola Duwe. It will be a foul. Referee blows his whistle. 20 minutes on the clock. Kurakan nil, Cote d'Ivoire 1. Right there. At the Met Life Stadium in New Jersey. Still Ecuador 1, Germany 1. Well, for Curacao, when look at their last 5 games, they won just 1, drawn 2, and lost 2 as well. Well, for Cote d'Ivoire, in their last 5 matches, they won 4, lost just 1. Now to Yandi Omande, 1v1 situation. Here are 2 players looking to mark Yandi Omande. That was Brennett and Taita Chung. A man is well dispossessed. No way he could have just made his way past those 2 Blue Waves. Referee blows his whistle for something. Was that a foul or an offside? Once again, Yandi Omande. They know how dangerous it can be in those 1v1 situations. Hence, for Chong, he just came back to assist Brennett, the right wing back right there. Man who plays for Kayserispo, Joshua Brennett. He's also an old warhorse, 32 years old. Born on the 20th of March 1994. I think he's actually going to have a long night against a teenager in Yandi Omande. Man was one of the brightest sparks in their last game. That was against the Germans. Although they lost that game narrowly by the skin of their teeth. They lost that game by the whiskers. Considering to a Dennis under 94th minute winner. For Curacao, their form guy right here. Prior to the World Cup, in a friendly, they were beaten by Australia 5-1. They also lost to Scotland 4-1. They beat Aruba 4-0. Now to Amad Diallo. Diallo in the penalty box to Diallo. Diallo! Oh, what a strike by Diallo. Yes, the man got the ball from the right hand side. He cut into his left. He was looking to make space for himself. And of course, looking for a chance to shoot the ball. He got to the edge of the box. And of course, he pulled the trigger. But unfortunately, for just my 3-man, Juren Gari, man was just at the right place at the right time, but the ball struck him straight in his face, and of course, he went down. What a bullet, and of course, a thumping strike from Amad Diallo of Manchester United. Yes, a man took that ball inside the penalty arc. Fantastic left control from the left hand side, or rather, from right hand side. Yes, it was a fantastic control with his left foot from right hand side. He caught into his left. He was looking for space, looking for a chance, and of course, looking for an area to just pull the trigger. Finally, he did inside the penalty arc. And he just struck Juren Gari in the face. Man is being attended to by the medics. 23 minutes on the clock. Curacao nil, Cote d'Ivoire 1. Is the first hydration break.
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0: Yeah, welcome back. A play resumes after the first hydration break right there at the Lincoln Financial Field, currently known as Philadelphia Stadium in Pennsylvania, U.S. So the 6 minutes on the clock, Curacao nil, Cote d'Ivoire 1, right there at the MetLife Stadium in New Jersey. It's Ecuador 1, Germany 1. Still your champions, Daligo 7 Sports Radio 103.7 FM. Ultimate football experience with Donaldo, the big game player. Yeah, recorder for Curacao. They kickstarted their campaign by suffering a heavy defeat against the Diamond Shouts of Germany. 7-1. Then their second game, they held Ecuador to a goalless draw. While for Ivory Coast, their form guide in the last 5 matches, are proud to the World Cup. They beat South Korea in a friendly 4-0. They also beat Scotland 1-0. They also recorded a famous result or a famous win over France 2-1. Then also kickstarted their own campaign at this Mondial by defeating the Latri of Ecuador 1-0. Amade Diallo with that long goal in the encounter before falling to Germany 2-1 in their second game. And right about now, it's all to play for. It's a corner to the Ivorians. They win a corner from the left-hand side. Yan Diomande, the wing wizard, will take this one. So far, so good for Curacao. They have scored just one goal at this ongoing Mondial, while they have now considered 8 goals. And for Cote d'Ivoire, this is the 3rd goal they are scoring. They have also considered 2. Yeah, corner taken shortly. Yan Diomande just delivered a cross. It was well thwarted by the defender of Curacao. It will be a throw into the elephants. It has been said that when 2 elephants are fight, the grass are surfers. But in this scenario, you can't consider Curacao as an elephant footballing wise. With all due respect to them, they can be considered as minnows, the smallest country or smallest nation to qualify for the FIFA World Cup 2026. The first time they are ever qualifying for the World Cup. So for me, it's just about coming to North America to have fun, enjoy themselves. Well, make up the numbers, and maybe next time they can also get to learn from their experiences, learn from their mistakes. I'm sure they will go back to the drawing board and look at areas whereby they can also get to improve as well. But so far, so good. So far, so good. They've shown that, yeah, when you're mentioning teams that was at the Mundial, their name will definitely be mentioned. The Blue Waves or the Pantera Negra of Curacao. Same thing cannot be said about nations as Azure of Italy, Indomitable Lions of Cameroon, or even our own darling Super Eagles of Nigeria. It is what it is. You can already make that half an hour of football being played right there in Philadelphia, Pennsylvania, US. A corner to be taken by Curacao from the left-hand side. What will a man do with this corner? Will it be long or short? Yes, I guess it will be a long one, a long delivery. Bakuna, Leandro Bakuna, standing over this corner. Will it be an in-swinger or an out-swinger? Bakuna delivers that corner, head of the way by the defender of Ivory Coast. They win a throw-in, taken quickly by the skipper of the team, Leandro Bakuna. The ball still being played where they want it to be played. Deep in the half of the Ivorians, from left-hand side, still with Bakuna shooting the ball against Ahmad Diallo. Yeah, another Bakuna comes to the rescue. Junino Bakuna, from Leandro Bakuna to Junino Bakuna. Number 10 to number 7. Yes, they win a throw-in. Will it be taken by Junino? Man actually dropped the ball for just my 5 man to come take it. The left wing back. Man goes by the name Cheryl Floranos. Man plays for PEC Zwolle. He's 27 years old. Born on the 23rd of August 1998. A man takes that throw in long into the penalty box. Headed by the Ivorians. Yeah, the goalkeeper comes to gather. Yeah, here for Fana. The referee comes to his rescue. Like it's been said, goalkeepers are considered or seen as overprotected species. Well, man is still down on the turf. That was a long throw by Floranos. It was flowing straight in the air, and the goalkeeper came to gather. We know that in recent times, especially in the Premier League, it has been tales of long throws, tales of corners, basically dead balls as well. And sometimes you've got to use what you have to get what you want. A lot of pressing felt that for the Premier League champions, the Arsenal, if not for corners, they probably wouldn't have won the English Premier League title. But that's a case for another day. Let's take a look at the statistics after half an hour of football right there in Philadelphia. Expected goals 0.05 to Curacao, 0.80 to Ivory Coast. Shot on target to one apiece. Shot off a target to 1-3. Ball possession 26% to Curacao, 74% to Ivory Coast. So corner kicks 1-1. Fouls 4-1. Throw-ins 4-4. Crosses 0-1. Goalkeeper saves 0-1. Goal

Kick taking, but not the most dangerous of free kicks. They're still being dealt with by the Ivorians. And now straight into the half of Curacao. They also launch on back to sender. That was by the defender, Floranus. And now to Curacao. Bakuna. Bakuna goes to the right to find Chong. Now with Chong. In the half space, he's still with Chong. Being marked by Yandioma. They find his attacker right there in Locadia. Still Locadia. Now finds Chong. Chong from the right-hand side. Looking to cut into the half space. He's still being marked by Yandioma. They're still with Chong. What will he do? Man Wilson across the long to find another Bakuna. Well, a beautiful control by Bakuna. But for the Ivorian man at the last touch. That was Kosunu. It will be a corner to this Curacaos. Well, I am loving their play. How they are spreading play from left to right. They are using the length and breadth of this pitch. They are spreading play like butter on agege bread. A corner to be taken by Curacao from the left-hand side. Bakuna will take this one, not the skipper. But this is Juninho Bakuna. Can he take it like the Brazilian Juninho? Yes, so Wilson, that's one. An in-swinger headed. Yet another corner to Curacao. They know that currently the scoreline right there at the Met Life Stadium in New Jersey, it favors them. So they also need to do themselves a lot of favor in this encounter. Another corner taken by Curacao. A long one. Well, thwarted by the defender. Nice to be a throw-in, but still in the half of the Ivorians. 45 plus of 4 already. Just a matter of seconds before the Fat Lady sings regarding halftime right here at the Lincoln Financial Field in Philadelphia, Pennsylvania, in U.S. Yes, it will be a long throw by Floranus. Straight into the penalty box, headed. And finally, the Ivorians clear their line. They cannot counter-attack. Boney loses the ball back to Curacao. And now to Funville. Funville passes the ball to the goalkeeper. Eloy Room. Man has got lots of room. He's not in a haste at all. He kicks that one long straight to the half of the Ivorians. Ball in the air. Headed. Referee blows his whistle for a foul against the goal scorer, Nicolas Apepe. Yes, he went for that era duel, but he came out worse off. The referee has already blown his whistle. And that was a foul by Bakuna. Juninho Bakuna. Man did not go for ball at all. But just hit Nicolas Apepe, who is rolling on the turf as if he was hit by Mizia. Oh, it was actually the hands of Bakuna that mistakenly poked, or his fingers actually mistakenly poked Nicolas Apepe in the eye. Yes, that's how the Fat Lady sings for halftime, right at the Lincoln Financial Field Stadium, currently known as Philadelphia Stadium. Yeah, the Swedish referee, Glenn Nyberg, blows his whistle for halftime in this beautiful encounter we are currently witnessing. Talk about Group E, Match Day 3. Yes, just one goal separates both sides. Long goal being scored by Nicolas Apepe as early as the 7th minute. Assist by Yan Diomande. And that's how the Fat Lady sings for halftime. It's Curacao 0, Cote d'Ivoire 1.

Yeah, a look at the halftime statistics. Expected goals 0.09 to Curacao, 0.80 to Ivory Coast. A shot on target, 1 to Curacao, 1 to Ivory Coast. That's one apiece. A shot off target, 3 to Curacao, 4 to Ivory Coast. Ball possession 31% to Curacao, 69% to Ivory Coast. Corner kicks 3-2, fouls 7-4, throw ins 7-10, yellow cards 0-1, crosses 1-1, goalkeeper saves 0-1, goal kicks 5-3. Most important start after halftime, it is Curacao 0, Ivory Coast 1. And of course, someone says the BGP, take us to the MetLife Stadium right there in New Jersey. What is happening between Ecuador and of course Germany? Yes, I can gladly tell you that it is also halftime right there in that encounter involving the Diamond Shot of Germany and of course the Latry of Ecuador. Yes, let's take a look at the statistics right there. Expected goals 0.04 to Ecuador, 0.37 to Germany. Shot on target 1 to Ecuador, 2 to Germany.

off for target 0-1. Block shot 1-4. Ball possession 38% to Ecuador, 62% to Germany. Corner kicks 1 apiece. Fouls 9-3. Throw-ins 12-9. Yellow cards 1-1. Crosses 0-3. Goalkeeper saves 1 to Ecuador, 0 to Germany. Goal kicks 1-1. Or rather, goal kicks 1-0. And of course, the most important start right in the encounter, it is Ecuador 1, Germany 1. Yes, for Germany, they got the first goal. Kotsi Loresane, who plays for the Lions of Galatasaray, right there in the Turkish league. Man got his goal as early as the second minute. Assist was provided by the Liverpool star, Florian Richard Wirtz. And before you could say Jack Robinson, just 7 minutes later, Angulo was struck. Angulo got equalizer for Ecuador. That was in the 9th minute. And of course, for the Arsenal defender, Pierre Hincapié, who is well sought after by the Los Blancos, by the Los Merengues. Towards Real Madrid, Pierre Hincapié also got a yellow card. That was in the 43rd minute. And in the 44th minute, for Alexander Pavlovic, a man also got a yellow card. And of course, that is how it ended. Or that is how it ends for halftime right there at the MetLife Stadium in New Jersey. It's Ecuador 1, Germany 1. And the game that is featuring on the heavyweight card of the Ultimate Football Experience, it's Curacao 0, Ivory Coast 1. Yes, we can now feel your pulse, get your halftime thoughts, opinions, and indeed contributions as well. What do you make of this encounter involving the Curacaos and of course the Ivorians as well? Have you been impressed by the elephants? Or you have been more impressed by the blue wave or Pantera Negra of Curacao? And this one says, Donaldo! I enjoy you too much. Indeed, we have to sell our TV and buy a radio and also tell our enemy that our fave is on the airwave. Benjamin again from Abeokuta. Thank you very much, Benjamin. You already know what I mean.

Okay, time check right about now, 9:57 p.m. Still the 25th day in the 6th month of the year 2026. Still ultimate of football experience right in our champions dial. Eagles 7 Sports Radio 103.7 FM with the Donaldo, the big employer. It's about the African teams of coverage right there at the FIFA World Cup of 2026. Okay, we shall go for a shorter breather, and when I come back, it will be everything second 45. Don't even move a muscle.

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0: 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Football isn't what's here, it's experience.

All right, off we go. Rocket Launcher. It's, of course, our beautiful evening, guys. Almost said it's a Friday. It's not yet a Friday. Just a couple of minutes before we hit the freaking fabulous on Friday, we surely will be the ones to usher you into the Friday, of course. A very good evening to you, people of Eagle 7 Sports Radio. I know the fan base is growing like wildfire, the World Cup, and everyone is indeed joining this very big and happy family on radio. My name is Lawrence Nwachukwu Maxwell, the maximum goal poacher, the MGP on the MIC, reporting for duty this evening. Oh, yes, of course. I mean, after conceding 9 goals in 2 losses and changing coaches midway through the tournament, what do you expect? They just have to come here and play for pride. That's all they have got to play for this evening. That will, of course, spiral into the morning of Friday, the 26th of June. I'm talking Tunisia. While, of course, for their opponents, the Oranje boys, Netherlands, they know the equation. Beat Tunisia and they will have done everything they can to secure top spot in Group F. Whether that proves enough depends on events, of course, that unfolds far away in Arlington, where Japan faces Sweden in the group's other decisive fixture. Welcome, everyone, and thanks so very much for keeping faith in Eagle 7 Sports Radio 103.7 FM. Already attacking, attacking, attacking. Maximum goal poacher.

0: in the building, reaching you from the studios here in Panseke, the Eagle 7 Sports Radio 103.7 FM, Panseke Studios. That's where we are broadcasting from. And as such, you always know that, there will be slight delay, just a couple of seconds, not more than five, okay? When indeed we start the major focus on the big game. Our focus, by the way, we are right in the Netherlands versus Tunisia, like we have always been doing since the tournament started, giving you the African perspective of the 2026 FIFA World Cup. So Tunisia are eliminated already and are playing for pride. And we here, of course, it's all about the love for the continent, and that's why we're staying up. I've been using we, yeah, because I'm not alone this morning. I have the windy, Vindy Cephas, so bringing the breeze from the east on the show this morning. What's going on, Vindy? How far? You do okay?
1: I do, Q.
0: It's been a minute. How are you doing? Fantastic evening to you.
1: It's a beautiful evening. Thank you very much for having me here again. And it's a roller coaster time for Africa in this tournament. And I hope tonight Tunisia is going to put up a fight, at least even if they are not fighting for anything. I feel they have a lot to fight for, and that is the pride of Tunisia and for Africa.
0: Right, for the pride of Tunisia and by extension Africa. Netherlands are top of that group on 4 points, followed by Japan, tied on goal difference. Sweden in third, 3 points, and Tunisia pointless. Surely nothing, not even a miracle can get them into that magical eighth position on the third eighth placed team. They are the third position, and of course eight in numbers will be selected. Surely Africa will lose one of its representative. However, Vindy, Africa could still get as much as nine representatives. It all depends on how the others fare. Anyway, it's you know, we've been singing it, we've been chorusing it. This is going to be Africa's World Cup. It's starting to look more like it. Congratulations to Ivory Coast, by the way.
1: Congratulations. That's a very big congratulations to them. And that makes it the first time they'll be qualifying for the knockout stage and in their history. So it's a very big win for them.
0: A big win for the Ivorians, a big win for Africa. Let's go into the lineups, because from both centers, we hear that both teams are indeed matching onto the field of play right there in Kansas City Stadium, Kansas, Missouri, United States, with a capacity of near 80,000. We have Tunisia versus the Netherlands. Starting for Tunisia in goal is Darman. We have Abdi Ben Hamida, Taubi, and Valeri operating from the right flank. In the middle of the park is Skiri, the captain of the side, Kadira, Chabi Hannibal, and of course Ben Slimana. Story is the goal poacher. Moving on to the Netherlands, where we have Van Bruggen between the sticks, back for Dumfries, Van Hecke, Van Dijk, and of course Nathan Ake. We have Gravenbeck, De Jong, and Tijani Riandis. Marlin, Brobby, and Gakpo are the front three. All right, and of course, in the other group game, they tell you it's gonna be two. Yes, in the other group game, which will see Japan lock on with Sweden. We have starting for Japan in goal is Suzuki, back three Ito, Lakura, and of course Soko. Well, in the middle of the park, it's a crammed with Nakamura, Tanaka, Kamada, and of course Sugawara. Forward line, it's Maeda, Don, and Wada. This is looking like an interesting set up by Hajime Murayasu. It's indeed a 3-4-2-1 formation for Sweden. We have Zetterström between the sticks, Hien, Lackbricky, and of course Goodmanson back three. For the forward, we have Lindelof, Jari Strud. And of course, from the right is Ben Hansen, Elanga, Jokeres, and last, of course, talking about their number nine man, Isak. These are the starters for Japan and Sweden. Like we've been saying, our feature game is the one involving Tunisia and the Netherlands. It's difficult, you know, to really look at this game from the perspective of the Tunisian. They do have a manager who says yes, is open to staying even after the World Cup. But considering nine, you know, in two games, surely it's one record that can be scary for a player in the mode of Javi Reina. Do you think or do you see him continue with this Tunisian national team?
1: Yes, to me, I feel like he's going to still stay. He's going to stay because he's coming afresh, and his first game was a dicey one, and it was a massive one. It's like you being ambushed. So I feel like he's still going to stay, and he has a lot to do with the Tunisian team. And like I said, after this match, after this tournament, they just have to go back to their drawing board and have what we call, in quote, family meeting, so that they can go far again, because it's a big footballing nation.
0: All right, so their football can be revamped right now. It is in the doldrum, most definitely. But who is the referee for this game, this contest? Not a big one, especially looking at it from the prism of the Tunisians. The Tunisia versus Netherlands Group F match will surely be overseen by Mexican referee Katia Itzel Garcia. She is one of the six female officials who have been selected for the tournament in North America, and she's taking charge of a game. She'll also become only the third woman to take charge of a match after Franca Stephanie Fraport 2022 and Tori Penso in 2026. It will interest you to know that Katia began her professional career in 2017 and primarily works in the top division in Mexico. She has been a FIFA-listed referee since 2019 and has gone on to feature in the 2023 Women's FIFA World Cup, Paris Olympics, 2024 CONCACAF Women's Gold Cup, and of course, more. A female taking charge of a proceeding. Katia Garcia from Mexico. Funny, right? The third time we get to see that at the World Cup.
1: That's right. Football, is a beautiful game, and that's the equality the world is asking for every day. So I think
0: gender equality. All right, referee Katia in charge. She will be assisted by Sandra Ramirez, also from Mexico, assistant referee to Jose Enrique Naranjo from Spain. Fourth official is Juan Gabriel Benitez from Paraguay, and reserve assistant referee Milciades Saldiva, a Paraguayan. Eagle 7 Sports Radio 103.7 FM. Well, second 7 goals across their two group match surely is what they are indeed going to be showing. Talking about the Netherlands, they haven't kept a clean sheet in 6 straight matches despite scoring freely. I love that trend, you know, it's kind of modern. You can score, the teams can go to score a lot, but they are never shy of conceding. It makes the game really friendly. It's for the you know, magnifies the fair play, so to say. I'm just looking at outside football. You know, we have opposite opponents who come, their fans also come. They should be able to cheer their fans, like we saw Curacao, Haiti. They were so excited despite losing because they scored goals at the
1: like Adula always says, he's always saying, the best form of defense is to attack.
0: Yeah,
1: so if you attack, know that yes, you even if you have been scored, if you score like 5, 6, 7 goals, at least you have a chance of winning, and winning is the utmost thing in football.
0: All right, it's all about who wins it for Tunisia. They can go on to win it, but that would be too late for them, because surely haven't lost the opening game, conceding as much as 9 goals gives them a disastrous start to the World Cup campaign. All right, guys, hold on to your horses. We'll be right back for proceedings right there. In Kansas, it's all about, Tunisia versus the Netherlands. Oranje boys, this is Eagle 7 Sports Radio, 103.7 FM.
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3: 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All the way from Kansas City, Tunisia taking on the Oranje Boys at Netherlands. Tunisia playing for pride, playing just to, yes, at least get a win at the 2026 FIFA World Cup, and they are attacking from left to right in the white jersey. For the Oranje Boys, your guess as good as mine. It's the orange jersey, and right there in Kansas, it's all orange in that stadium. Early One in signs have been fired by Tunisia already. The quickest off the block as the game gets on the way. My name is Lawrence Nwachukwu Maxwell. In the studios with me is Vindi Cephas. We are going to be keeping you abreast with proceedings as one of Africa's 10 representatives who already bit the dust at play our final group game at the World Cup 2026. It's the Carthage Eagles of Tunisia. 9 goals conceded. 1 manager sacked. Wow. Oranje Boys. And of course, 10 goals conceded. My. 10 goals conceded. Yes, that is what it is, because Netherlands have just scored the first goal of this game. We are yet to catch our breath. We are yet to even settle in. And Oranje already on 7 goals. Add 1 more to it. That's an own goal, by the way. What a pathetic clearance. Tunisia is a disaster. From a captain, Skiri, attempting a clearance only to find the ball in the back of his net. That's just sums up Tunisia's World Cup campaign. Surely, Avindi.
4: I feel like their fans will be like, when are we starting the next World Cup qualifiers? Because this is...
3: They want to forget this in a hurry, surely.
4: They won't forget.
3: Eagle 7 Sports Radio, it is 4 minutes. The Netherlands kicked off, and the Netherlands have scored first. The Netherlands still attacking from right to left in orange shirts and black shorts, while Tunisia attacking from left to right in their all white strips. Considered early goal. But they can also threaten the Netherlands as they are on the ball. Not the way there. Carthage Eagles of Tunisia. The support has not really been there for them. Sacking Sabri Lamouchi midway. The Netherlands lead that Group F 7 points, followed by Japan on 5 and Sweden only good for a third position on 4 points. Earlier, well, late yesterday, we saw Ecuador defeating former champions Germany by 2-1. Ecuador dramatically squeezed into the magical 8, while Ivory Coast defeated Curacao to book a place for the first time in our history in the round of 32. And now we are on to Group F. Tunisia 0, the Netherlands 1. In the other group game, it's Japan 0, Sweden 0. Sweden are putting Japan on the back foot straight away, winning a couple of corners inside the opening a minute, while the Asian side have managed to clear their lines. It's been a positive start from the team, yes, in yellow and blue, and that's Sweden. From the other center in Arlington, Texas, United States, Gianni Reanders to take a set piece for Netherlands. He swings it in. Surely they are in for a destruction this morning. The Netherlands scored their second goal. It's 2-0. And Brobe, that man had a phenomenal time with Sunderland as his first touch, resulting in a goal in this game. Brilliant free kick floated in by Tijani Reanders. Empty. No chance whatsoever for the Tunisian goalkeeper. We've always known this is a no contest, but then you don't want to see a Tunisian side that is going down without a fight. It's quite early. 7 minutes, 2-0. Tunisia, they do have their back to the wall right now. Vindi Seffers. They're checking for the goal anyway. There's a goal check, but it's a goal. It's a goal. The goal will stand. So, Netherlands 2, Tunisia 0. Is this, you know, I mean, what's playing for pride is, or this is definitely far from what you were expecting from Tunisia, despite being eliminated.
4: Yes, it's, I wasn't expecting anything. No, I wasn't expecting anything, but I feel like they have something to play for, and the only thing they have to play for is their pride. I feel like they should I don't know. Like I said earlier on, I'm speechless. After the first goal, I was like, "This, I'm speechless." Now the second goal within 7 minutes. Well, it's good luck to them in their future endeavors, but it is so disheartening that they are conceding goals like this.
3: Well, it's actually how they have approached this one. No doubt, I think when the Oranje boys got us off, you saw the first 5 minutes how the Tunisians actually attacked, and I thought, yes, this is how you play for pride. But that has indeed been watered by two quick goals by the Netherlands, and that has ultimately pegged the Tunisians right back to defending. They are now very cautious of the fact that they could just be licking too many goals, and that's not the way to end your campaign. As the Netherlands, who are smelling blood and are never shy of scoring goals, continue piling the pressure. The only thing that is a memorable right now of a Tunisian is the fact that they engaged Javi Reina, and the world got to see that beautiful white shirt again. Otherwise, really, it has been a disastrous outing. This is the third goal for Brian Brobe at the World Cup. Eagle 7 Sports Radio 103.7. 10 minutes, two goals conceded by Tunisia. 10 minutes in Texas, Japan 0, Sweden 0. It's the Oranje boys. Gravenbeck. And now to the young. The younger strolls it to the middle of the pack. He has it right back. Now to Gravenbeck and Brobe. Takes it home. Starting from the scratch. Build the attack again. Run your boys. Can shoot. Blocked. Tunisia clear the line. And Tunisia can break. Not moving too quick there. The man, however, Tunisia still have control. This could just be the chance. But defended well by Van Hek for the Netherlands. To Tunisia. It's going to be a Tunisia corner kick. That's more like it. The North Africans. Tunisians are ranked 45th. Netherlands are 8th in the world. The difference is clear. You get your first corner kick. Skiri with the own goal, and Brombe with the second for the Netherlands. That's the situation so far. Tunisia take a shot corner. The ball is crossed into the box. Body's there, and Tunisia get the header straight to the waiting arm of the Netherlands goalkeeper, Van Brecken. Yes, of course, moving. Oh, the ball. In a very slow manner, the Netherlands. Knowing that surely round of 32 is all but secured. Top position. 100%. Now getting the ball into that dangerous area of the Tunisian. All they have to do is defend. Trying to just get the ball out of their half. Oranje are everywhere. Tunisia doing it from the back now. It's the captain's Kiwi. It swings it straight to Barry Slimani. They lose possession and win it right back almost immediately. It's going to be a Tunisian throw-in now. Ake. Throwing is taken. Hamida. Hamida plays with Abdi. He gets the return ball. Carthage Eagles in their half. Well, it just seems all the group games of the Tunisian have been a very difficult. Perhaps this could be the thinnest of the test for them yet. A side that scores goals at will. 14. Netherlands. Raven Beck playing. Nisha quickly cut that Netherlands attack, and they do have space and bodies to play with. He settles for the right, across right back into the box, still Tunisia. Netherlands have regrouped nicely. Hannibal trying to connect that across and misses it. Ellie onside, that's the early shout for offside for the Netherlands, but upon a further review, that's a legit goal. Netherlands continue to move. Now in at the half over the Tunisians. The Young. Dumfries. Great piece of skill there, but he got clipped by Ben Hamida. Gianni Reanders. Christian after the legendary Nigerian forward Tijani Babangida. A minute. A situation here for Virgil van Dijk and his team to deal with. A set piece coming from the left. Not far from the corner. Flag for the Netherlands. Quite chaotic in the box. Nodded off for a goal kick. That's of course Van Heck, who came all the way from the back. Nisha restarts play. They do win throwing. It's going to be taken by jersey number 2. Throwing taken. But like you would expect, no idea. Or rather, lack of idea seems to be the order of the day for the Tunisians, who quickly give the ball away, allowing the Netherlands to go at them. One-way traffic for the 18 minutes. Van Eck. Van Dijk, Van Hekke, almost getting a through pass there. Benicia. They lose possession in Netherlands. And further compound their woes, unfortunately for them. That will not be as the Tunisia through Ben Hamida. He swings one into the half of Netherlands. It's still 2-0, 19 minutes played between Tunisia and Netherlands. Still Tunisia, or rather Netherlands, could be extending this one, but for the intervention of the shot stopper on Russian Van Bruggen. Brighton and Hove goalkeeper stopping Tijani Riander's goal-bound attempt. That's his first save in this game. It's going to be a corner to the Netherlands. Five. Oranje boys in the box. Corner taken. The ball drops, but just the path of the Tunisians who clear for a throw-in. It's 20 minutes gone down already. We are going to be seeing this Tunisian substitution, or perhaps a change of shirt. It seems so. Not exactly sure, not particularly sure of what that is about, but then Tunisian was thrown a jersey. We'll let you know surely, but this scoreline, which of course is paramount, it's 2 advantage Netherlands against Tunisia, who are homebound after this game. Not even a win can see Tunisia sneak into the 8th standing. Eagle 7 Sports Radio 103.7 FM. The Dutch are the team dictating. The Dutch are the team getting in those attacking moments in this game. As it stands, Netherlands are currently top of Group F, 2 points ahead of Japan, who are currently a 0-0 with Sweden. The Dutch also have a better goal difference of +2. Van Hek. Yes, of course, in the enemy's territory, but living life like you own the enemy. That's exactly what the Netherlands are serving us right about now. Tunisia don't want the embarrassment of a basket full of goals. Now approaching it with more caution. We're trying to keep the ball out of the reach of Netherlands. The referee sounds the whistle, seems the ball had across the line. Nathan Ake doesn't think so. 22. We check out the starts for Javi Reyna and of course that of Ronald Koeman as the hydration break sets in. The expected goal ratio overwhelmingly still favors the Oranje boys, 0.64 Tunisia is a 0.23. Total shots we've seen 7. Shipped in by both sides, 3 and 4. Well, shots on target for Tunisia, 1. For the Netherlands, 2. Touches in opposition box, 5-9. Big chances created, 2 apiece. Big chances missed. Tunisia, 2. Netherlands, 1. So this is the first hydration break. Of course, we observe just 1 for each half. And of course, Vindi, you look at the game. Tunisia not in it. The Netherlands, you think ordinarily they should have stepped up at the level of a game. Or maybe the Tunisians just trying to frustrate them, because at some point they became so careful. I guess the fear of conceding too many goals led to that. Otherwise, I thought they had started pretty well. Let's get you sum up the first 23 minutes of this game.
4: Yes, thank you. Checking their previous matches, Tunisia has been conceding so early. Considering the fact that they have a lot to play for, and I feel like they are not doing themselves well. Conceding early in the goal will always diminish your vibes, your ability to come back. It's so sad that they've not learned from their mistakes, from their previous mistakes. So I feel they need to work on that in coming years or in days to come or moments to come.
3: It will be the African qualifiers.
4: Yes, African qualifiers. So I think Kelly, like their first 30 minutes has always been in shambles. So I think they should work on that too.
3: All right, surely work on that as we return to the action. 25 minutes, Tunisia down by 2-0. Japan and Sweden playing 0-0. When you look at the table, and that means that Netherlands would have finished this as a group leaders on 7 points. Japan will join them at second on 5 points, and Sweden will go in through the back route of the 8 third place teams, the best of them.

0: Ego 7 Sports Radio 103.7 FM. Brembe questioning. Kitia, what's that about? Benicio with the ball. All the way in the half, 32 to 61 a possession. Iorania win it. Now Tunisia will have to defend. They look disorganized already. At the touch from Grevenbeck. It wasn't perfect. I think he has won a corner kick from that. Oh, he got deflected, actually. It's a corner kick to Netherlands. Grevenbeck was trying to shoot. And the Liverpool man, indeed. He did pull the trigger, got a deflection. Gianni Reanders to take this one and showing corner kick for the Netherlands. Manchester City man goes for a ground run. Ball is called not well enough by Malin for Netherlands. Daniel Malin. The man who's on loan at AS Roma last time out has had 10 touches in this game. Created one big chance at four. And Netherlands not been very helpful defensively though. There's the man on the ball right now, Netherlands. A deep ball into the box. That header was just not it. He nodded it to the ground. When, of course, it's all about the empty net because he had that opportunity. Half an hour of football. Netherlands win a set piece. Shot one taken. Van Hekke to De Jong. Grevenbeck, the ball is in the brilliant but not well placed by Dumfries. The Nerazzurri man, champions of the Italian Serie A, Inter Milan. Chances are starting to be created. More than we've seen in this game by the Netherlands. It's a corner kick. Swung in. The referee wants the players to be of best behavior. So that corner would be retaken. The man has got some work to do, the goalkeeper for Tunisia, punches it out, the ball is shot right back, Tunisia head it off, not totally out of danger, but that's a poor ball from Tijani Reanders, straight to the goalkeeper. It launches the ball, that's going to be a Tunisia free kick. A foul on Hannibal Mesbri. It's been kind of quiet in this game. We saw the first two games, how enterprising he was. But today, or this morning, seems the reality of the elimination has dawned on him. And we are not getting to see the very best of that man, Hannibal Mesbri. Burnley midfielder. Or do you disagree? Do you think he's been decent? Because, I mean, it's just a few occasions I've gotten to really get to see him on the ball. Hannibal Medjugorje, that's him right now.
1: It's the matter of the whole team. If the whole team is not performing well, there's nothing he's going
0: to do. Has the whole team performed well?
1: Yeah.
0: That's the question.
1: Yes. So
0: they've not given us any performance worthy, you know, of celebrating at the World Cup. 9, now they've conceded 11. Prior to the kickoff, it was 9 goals conceded and 2 more. Look at the match momentum. It's all Oranje.
1: It's just a one-way game. So, one-sided game. It's just a one-sided game. So, we are not really expecting a lot from them tonight. But this is crazy. This is, well.
0: You know, beyond playing for pride, there are times where you also look at the opposition beating the 8th ranked team in world football will do a whole lot of good to their ranking as well, despite, you know, being knocked out of the World Cup. That's a good ball, but just too deep. Forward to latch onto. Yes, go on now.
1: Checking at the caliber of players they have and the pedigree of Tunisian football, we expected them to do better. To do better, because when we look at the teams like at teams like Cabo Verde and Curacao, yes, we know that yes, they are smaller teams and their rankings are so low in FIFA rankings, but they still put up something. They put up some great strings in this tournament, and we shouldn't see less from Tunisia. But it's so disappointing that they are giving us low vibes into this tournament, and it's wrong for
0: quite a low, you know, vibing team right now. I quite agree with you on that one. Even you being here on commentary duties, you can just nearly fall into sleep watching Tunisia, you know, get to compact blocks, always defending, utilizing that.
1: They are not giving us highlights. Right,
0: there's really
1: no highlights in this game. The only highlight we are seeing here is the Netherlands giving us some good, because they have a lot of things to play for. They want to stay at the top of the table, and you staying at the top of the table means you're going to get a lower ranked or a lower team going forward.

0: on to qualify as the first African team in the round of 32. Now, if they come up against the Oranje boys, I'm not saying Netherlands would like carry the day, but it's likely going to be that. It's likely going because this is a team I am tipping to win the World Cup, actually, Netherlands.
1: Okay.
0: Don't judge them by this game.
1: I understand perfectly well. Their first game was because we all underrated Japan. We all underrated Japan, and well, being the first game, there are a lot of ups and downs, and you're just trying to get yourself
0: Tunisia
1: on the track.
0: No, that's not the right pass. Despite the man calling for it, should know better. Tunisia with an opportunity missed there. That man pulled Dumfries back. And referee Katie Gatia agrees. 37 minutes. Let's move our fans straight to the other group game. Japan or Sweden still cannot be separated. A 0-0 there. We'll look at the stats for Japan versus Sweden. Total shots in that game, 3-2. Japan 1, Sweden shots on target. Sweden 1, Japan 0. Well, the ball touches in the opposition box, 2 apiece. Accurate passes, 89% to 77. So it is Japan who are really touching and making those smooth passes. A total of 159 compared to Sweden's 124 in this game. 39 minutes played right there in Arlington, Texas, the Dallas Stadium. Japan 0, Sweden 0. Netherlands. Merlin is wrestled off the ball there by the Tunisian. Solid five-man defense line of a Tunisian. That's a miscued pass, giving the ball away to the Netherlands, who have space and can shoot. But then, that is definitely not the way to shoot it. Dumfries knows, or Grevenbroek rather. We have seen 40 minutes of action. 2 goals scored by Netherlands. They use it better. Attempts at goal by the Netherlands. It's a 10 on target 2. 4 attempts at goal for Tunisia on target 1. Underwhelming World Cup campaign for the Carthage Eagles of Tunisia. They know that. That's why they did not hesitate in giving Sabri Lamouche the boot midway in the tournament. That's a good ball. Come on, great goalkeeping by the man. Literally rubbing the ball from the foot of the Netherlands man who was on goal, surely. Brabe and Skiri own goal, the difference in this one. Netherlands comfortable at the top. Roll out.

0: And Coleman from a Barca coach, from a Netherlands captain. And now the man who calls the shot. He's actually overseen 42 matches as a Netherlands boss. He's wanted 23 of those 42, lost 10 and drawn 9. Finish you. He'll clear the ball. Netherlands. Receive it. More like a pass. Great speed.
1: He allowed the run.
0: Look at that run.
1: Wow.
0: Straight into the box. Well, it's understandable why he went that way. The Tunisians were wary of impeding and giving away a penalty. But that was very risky of them. I tried to return the ball into the box, but it rose all the way back to the Netherlands goalkeeper, who came off the box to just hit the ball right back to the outfield players, who are now attempting to navigate through the very tight defense of Tunisia. Defending with mid blocks, just cramming everything the Netherlands do right now. And they win the ball, Tunisia. The man fouled and knew exactly what he was doing. Wow, the referee waves play on. I thought that was a foul.
1: This is bullying.
0: Yeah, I thought that was a foul. But like I said, he knew what he was doing. He wanted that foul, but
1: he wasn't given.
0: Kittier disappointed him. A strike by Brobe. Oh no, Dumfries.
1: Yeah.
0: A strong one. But an equally stronger arm.
1: Well,
0: of a goalkeeper. Yes, go on, please.
1: I keep asking myself why Tunisia are defending at this point. Are they trying to reduce the deficit, or are they playing for pride now? Or
0: a respectable scoreline would suffice, I guess.
1: Yes, it's a one-sided. In fact, a friend of mine said something right now. He said the wrong eagles flew to America.
0: Mm.
1: They didn't fly anyway. They crawled.
0: Mm.
1: That's just it.
0: The wrong eagle, right? Well, of course. Where's the right eagle then? Analyze him.
1: Back
0: home. Or playing street
1: yes.
0: football.
1: With a big coat.
0: Yes, you're on to Eagle 7 Sports Radio 103.7 FM, the ultimate football experience. A ball into the box, across into the box, rather, by Netherlands. Quickly blown out there by Tunisia. Hannibal. A man. He's spent as far as the World Cup is concerned. His body language says it all. Is one of the most entertaining Tunisian in this World Cup. But today is actually falling down the pecking order in terms of performance, which I'll be sharing with you in a bit, looking at the Tunisians. It's going to be 3 additional minutes in this half. It's been underwhelming from Tunisia. Mesdjoui Nabri is on a 6.4 player rating. He's made 23 touches. One chance created. His defensive contribution has also been okay. In the attack, I told you 23 touches. While some of the long balls is actually stroked in, been perfect, 100%. while he's been dispossessed at once in the game. 3 additional minutes. All the players of Tunisia we can actually look at right now has got to be the captain, 5.0. Called an own goal, Elias Skibbi, 31, 21 touches. It's called an own goal. It's been very poor, to say the least, from Tunisia. Wow. Brobe of Netherlands, De Jong, Virgil van Dijk, Van Hekke, Reanders, all of these players have actually raised the bar and are all on the 7-point players rating in this game. Tunisia lose the string of attack pulled by the Netherlands, turning one into their own now as they attack from the right. Hannibal returns to take the ball in the middle of the park, crosses one to the part of Adi, who can only stop it with his head. They continue. Hannibal starting to assert himself more into this one. Tunisia in the box of Netherlands. Tunisia still, but not anymore. They are giving a fight this closing minutes of the first half. That ball goes out of touch. Goal kick to the Netherlands, but there's no time for that. As the referee, Katia, a third woman to be officiating at the FIFA World Cup, blows the whistle for the end of the first 45 minutes. Tunisia 0, Netherlands 2. In the other game, Japan and Sweden still goalless. As we now look at how well Tunisia and Netherlands fared in the first 45 minutes. 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

0: Expect other goals. 0.23. Tunisia 1.0. The Netherlands. Shots on target after 25. Tunisia 1, Netherlands 3. And shots off target, Tunisia 3, Netherlands 5. Blocked shots. Netherlands 4, Tunisia 0. It's a 70-30% possession. Just after half time. And corner kicks 1-1-3. Offside, Tunisia 1, Netherlands 0. In this half, we saw a total of 9 fouls, 5-4. And throw-ins, it's a 5-8. Crosses, 3-3. And goalkeeper saves, 2-1. Goal kick 7-4. A fairly straightforward opening half. Two early goals for the Netherlands, who pretty much had their way of things with the possession from there. And Japan and Sweden are drawing 0-0 in Arlington, meaning the Dutch will go through as Group F winners if the present result holds. Welcome right back to the Ultimate Football Experience, Eagle 7 Sports Radio 103.7 FM. Now, we've been focusing on Tunisia for some time. Let's talk about the Oranje boys. Yes, as expected, they are in front. Perhaps they could have scored more or otherwise. Let's have your thoughts on the Netherlands. Do you think it's the best approach for them? Like I said, they should have scored more against Tunisia. Your analysis of the first 45 minutes.
1: Like we said, it's been a very, very one-sided game, and kudos to the Netherlands team. Kudos to the Dutch, and congratulations to all the Dutch fans. And like we said in our previous commentary, that some teams grow into the tournament, and checking their first game against Japan. Yes, Japan gave them a tough time, and they at least held on to a big draw. And first and foremost, at first we felt like it wasn't a big draw. We thought it was a bad performance from them, given the fact that they played with a Japan team. And going forward, we could see that Japan is not just a team that has come to mark attendance in this World Cup, and they showed us that they are a very solid team. So kudos to Netherlands to have done that in their first match. Then the second match against Sweden, they stepped up their game and they grew into the game, and they trashed the Sweden. Now looking at Tunisia tonight, Tunisia has not been able to hold them. It's just like we said, it's a one-sided game, and they've been showing who is better in the game. So kudos to them, and I feel like you have said, you tipped them. I know that the next round, the 32 round, will be a better game and will be a tougher one, so that also is a test for them. So in this match, they've been outstanding. Looking at the kind of team they are playing against, we can see that, well, this is a very weak team, but at least they've shown us what they are capable of doing. If you are not doing the right thing as a big team, if you are not doing what you have to do as a football playing team, if you are not doing it, they will always attack you and score you. So I feel like this is like a punishment, like adding salt to wound for Tunisia now. And if you are doing that, you are doing it against the Netherlands that are firing in all forms. So I feel like the game is just for them alone tonight.
0: All for the taking, the Netherlands Oranje boys. And that's exactly what they've done in the first half. Possession 33-61. Attempts at goal 4-12. Attempts on target 1-3. Expected goal ratio 0.38-1.3. Corner kicks 1-3. Pass completed 120-314. I tell you, there is more to come. 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
1: Chegwu is really an artist these days. 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Chegwu is still going. And it's in the net. 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Goal number three. Incredible.
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